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1: It's Stacy, and yeah, these national days are real stupid. Today, though, September 14th, National Coloring Day. Nothing settles a four-year-old down better than when her mom sits down and colors with her. And I'm like, I can get down with this. This is relaxing. Everybody stay calm.
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It's Stacy, and pumpkin spice lattes are back at Starbucks for the season. So, did I say Starbucks? I meant $7. Might even be $8.

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Hi, it's Stacy, and here's to buggy genocide. You know, fall is here, and we just need these summer temperatures to go away, and the first frost to kill all the bugs. But you realize this time of year is when the snakes come out. Don't let those in your house.

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1: Hi, it's Stacey. Thanks for hanging out. We got a lot of movies in theaters. You got the new one, Runner. That's an action flick with, wow, Owen Wilson in it. And Sandra Bullock and Nicole Kidman finally in Practical Magic 2, just in time for the fall girlies. And then The Uprising, that's also new with Andrew Garfield in this one. It's kind of a period piece, the story that inspired the legend of Robin Hood. I don't know. What other movies? The Dog Stars, Coyote versus Acme, Spider-Man Brand New Day.
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It's Stacy, and just where did we find all of our DJs here at this station? From the underbelly of society, of course.

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0: It's 92.5 KGB in Binghamton. Stacy with you. And this is either sad or it's more than fine. There's 53% of people that can't name all four grandparents. This is a new survey from Ancestry.com. They asked a little more than 2,000 adults to give it a try, and only 47% of people could do it. You know why? Because all their names are Mimi and Gaga. That's what we know them as. It's Pop Pop. We don't know his real name.
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1: Hey, Stacy, and you got your PSLs back at Starbucks. 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It's

0: 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It's Stacy hanging with you, and Endicott's got the amps, the attitude, the asphalt. 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
1: The Unshatter documentary from Linkin Park. And you can watch the trailer now, but in theaters September 30th and again October 3rd. So two different dates. And unshattermovie.com. 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

0: Binghamton's 92.5 KGB. Thanks for hanging out. It's Stacy with you. And Practical Magic, never saw the first one. Probably won't go see this one. I did watch The Devil Wears Prada too, though. To each their own. And witchcraft ain't for me, man. I'm clean. Sandra Bullock and Nicole Kidman in this one, though. Practical Magic 2 and Runner in theaters. The Uprising. This one's with Andrew Garfield. There's an A24 flick, Onslaught, with genetically engineered soldiers. The Dog Stars, which is doing all right. Lots in theaters.
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1: Remember, understand, I think, is an 8-syllable word. 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
1: Nirvana, they're set to be honored at the 2026 MTV Video Music Awards. Nirvana's going to receive the Video Vanguard Award during this year's ceremony coming up on September 27th. The VMAs will broadcast live from Los Angeles on CBS. You know, we have our show coming up this weekend. Yeah, I'm talking about our iHeartRadio Music Festival presented by Capital One. 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
1: It's been a big year for Five Finger Death Punch as they celebrate their 20th anniversary. 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

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The Smashing Pumpkins. They're playing this coming weekend at our iHeartRadio Music Festival presented by Capital One. 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
1: We're getting closer to the release of Linkin Park's feature-length documentary, Unshatter. It hits theaters worldwide September 30th. We'll get the soundtrack on September 25th. I'm Schroemer's Papa Roach. See you in hell.

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1: The highlight of the NFL season opener last week wasn't the game. Oh, no, it was Soundgarden performing with Taylor Momsen of the Pretty Reckless and Pearl Jam's Mike McCready. And how about that national anthem Mike McCready performed prior to the game? You can catch it all. I've got it posted on the Shroom Blog. And the Warning is going to be headlining the halftime show for the 2026 NFL Mexico City game on November 22nd. It's the Warning's Kerosene.

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1: Venture capitalist and longtime collector Peter Levine believes the trading card boom has plenty of room to grow, and he jokes that Pokemon cards could become global money after an apocalypse. 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
1: It's almost here. 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New full-length album, Epiphanies. It's out on Friday with a song Gone, Gone, Gone.

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0: 92.5 KGB. Pearl Jam. Guitarist Mike McCready of Pearl Jam played the national anthem before the NFL season opener last week. And then Mike McCready joined Soundgarden, who had Taylor Momsen of the Pretty Reckless on vocals and Mike McCready joining in on guitar. It was absolutely incredible. I know a lot of fans upset it wasn't shown on TV. And I've got the videos posted up on the Shroom blog.
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1: My name's Shroom. American Horror Story is returning for season 13 with Jessica Lange, Sarah Paulson, and Evan Peters back in multiple roles. Lange's going to play four former characters, while Peters is going to take on five and Paulson six. Angela Bassett, Emma Roberts, and Jamie Brewer are also reprising fan favorite roles alongside several newcomers. There's a new trailer that's out now with Paulson promising at one point so much terrifying and vengeful death. Something wicked this way comes. As season 13 premieres September 24th on FX and Hulu. Let's go!
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1: TNT blasting you out of bed this morning. I'm Shroom. Metallica coming up. New music from Foo Fighters. Right now it's Poppy, Amy Lee, and Courtney LaPlante. The end of you. I told

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0: What's happening? It is Tuesday, September 15th, 2026. Good morning, it's Rover's Morning Glory. I'm Rover. Doogie is here.
1: Good morning, sir.
0: Charlie is here.
2: Hi.
0: Snitzer is here.
3: Hey, man.
0: And Crystal, world screeners in the Firefox.
4: Yo.
0: Yo, you're with us as well. 866-YO-ROVER, 866-967-6837. That's how you reach the show. Give us a call at that number. You can text us at that number. That comes into the studio in real time. You can text the word menu to us. That allows you to set your name, your profile picture. You can even make a video call into the show.
1: Do all kinds of things with all the great technology that we have going on.
3: Yeah. Making life simple. Making life easy.
1: You
3: easy,
1: okay?
3: Easy.
1: Yeah, right?
0: Yeah,
1: you good? You have a cramp?
0: Actually, I am pretty sore all over. It's still from that driving the other day, but computer just locked up in here. Booted up, and then it just locked up.
3: Welcome to the future.
0: Yeah. Snitzer called me on the way in today.
3: Panicking.
0: Nothing's working. No cameras, RMGT. I mean, nothing. And then I think what happened is there was a... It looks like there was a Windows update, and I think some of the machines are rebooting. Now, they're not supposed to reboot right when the show is going on. And then this one had rebooted. Then I logged in, and it just locked up. It froze.
2: Mine was rebooted, too.
0: Yeah, it must have been some sort of automatic Windows update, I guess. Maybe they patched some sort of security vulnerability, AI discovered. Who knows? Now I have to log in. I can't even get our email or anything yet. So just stand by for just 1 second. Doogie's going to carry the show while
1: I would love to carry the show.
0: Logged in over here. And
3: well, she carried you all these years, right? So, I mean, you say that.
1: Because it's true. I don't need you to have a snarky tone like that.
3: It's a normal sensor tone.
1: Okay. Sounds good. I got some emails coming up.
0: This is for carrying the show.
1: A lot to talk about today on the show this Tuesday. Fine. Good morning.
2: What are you going to talk about? Can't wait to hear.
1: Oh, all kinds of great things. Let me log into my email here.
0: All right. I'm into the email over here. Thank God.
4: Thank God. Thank God.
0: Let's see here. And first of all, you had something to talk about. It's 100 degrees in the studio this morning.
1: I might have pressed the button.
0: What do you mean you pressed what button?
1: The up.
0: What do you mean?
1: The up button.
0: When?
1: This morning. I was cold.
0: It was 78 when I walked in.
1: I might have pressed the button a little bit too much then.
0: To what? What'd you?
1: I don't know.
2: Look at the number when you press it?
0: Oh, my God.
1: I think it went to 75.
0: I'm sweating in here. No.
1: But then it went to 78.
0: Well, what's it set to right now?
1: And I can't see that far. 77?
0: No. That's the temperature in here. Okay. It's set to 73.
1: Yeah.
0: Why is it 77 in here?
1: I don't know.
0: How have they not figured out... This is what amazes me. How have they not figured out climate control in this building after all these years?
1: I don't know.
0: Building a brand new building a few years ago. Climate control, just ineffectual in this building. Anyway.
4: No, they say it works fine.
0: Yeah, okay.
4: It's fine.
0: Hollywood Casino Tammy writes. Not sure what that means. Just checking in if I missed the conversation. What's Charlie's rat update from Friday? He had to run out fast on Friday to go home for the rat. Because it was in his house again? What happened? And we did talk about this yesterday on the main show. Yeah,
1: I know, but that was
0: at the end of the main show on Friday, Charlie had to run out because the rat had made another appearance in his home. Charlie, give a brief update as to how...
2: Made it to the home, trapped it in a bucket, and then released it out into the parks so it could live its life.
0: But it seemed a little slow.
2: Seemed a little slow. I don't know if it was just from the excitement of the day.
1: Or hungry,
2: I'm not sure. But now it's living its days off next to a river.
0: And probably has made a full recovery.
2: I'm sure.
1: And you haven't seen anything? No.
2: Nope.
1: Good.
0: Adam says, listening back to old shows from June of 2023, you mentioned that another radio company was leasing your old studios. Did that ever happen? I'm on the third floor of that building, and until recently, there was some major construction going on up there, but no occupancy yet. Out of curiosity, which company did you think was moving in there? I genuinely have no idea. Well, I don't know anything about it. As far as I know, that actually is taking place. Adam, you're going to love the... Adam's going to just, I think, love the radio stations that are moving in there. It is... What's the name of the company? Urban One? Is that what it's
2: Radio
0: called?
2: One.
0: Radio One?
2: Yeah.
0: Something like that?
1: Yeah.
0: I don't know.
1: I thought they've been in there.
0: Yeah, that's what I thought too, but I don't know. Who knows?
1: Our old studio, I thought, was like the chief engineer's office.
0: Yeah, maybe.
1: I thought they were, yeah.
0: Yeah, so I don't even know what radio stations they have. They have the hip-hop station.
2: And then the R&B station.
0: Yeah. And the R&B station. Okay, Adam...
1: They're there.
0: May have found a new number one
2: person
0: radio
2: to email.
0: Station. Yeah, maybe. Doug writes, "Yo, Rover, Snitzer has always talked about how he believes AI art is not great for artists. However, on today's show, he talked about how great the AI art that Val Ray presented to the show was. Does he feel she should have used some conventional manner to generate this art?"
3: Well, there's also, being polite. So I'm not a dick.
0: So if I had created that AI
3: totally
0: art,
3: different story.
0: Okay. Kyle writes, "Hello, RMG. Love the show. Been a fan since 2007. I was listening today and heard your discussion on tipping and wanted to add some input. I was a waiter for 20 years, relying mostly on tips for my income for the better part of two decades. I agree that tipping culture is out of control. It really got out of hand during COVID, and I knew the storm was coming. Once everyone wanted a tip, people didn't want to tip anymore. I don't view a tip at a restaurant as a gratuity for good service. I view it as a commission that the employee earns for selling and working hard. The same people who don't tip servers should try not to pay their real estate agent their commission next time they sell their house because they didn't work hard enough." Yeah, people have an issue with that, too. I mean, anyway. That way, all these people will end up in prison where they belong for wage theft. To the guy in Youngstown who said that we have no skills or education, you could not be more wrong. I went to Kent State for winemaking, but I would rather work at a restaurant than a farm. I also went to culinary school to become a sommelier. Is that how you pronounce that?
1: Mm-hmm.
0: And worked at a 3 Michelin star restaurant in San Francisco, Chicago, and Madrid, as well as a 2-star in New York City. Almost all of my coworkers had some form of higher education, but either preferred restaurant work or made more money than the other jobs they were offered. So, in addition to having food and beverage knowledge, we also have the most valuable skill of all, people skills. Dushy, you could learn from this person.
1: He has
0: people skills.
1: I don't have any people skills. I do not know how to deal with the public.
0: He wraps it up with, "It's hard to keep a smile on your face and treat everyone with kindness when you're waiting on a-holes like that guy that called in." See, that's true people skills. Hiro in Los Angeles says, "Hi, Dushy. I know you are totally against makeovers, but I told AI to make one for you. You can honestly pull off the Lululemon look. You look great either way, but I really can't bring the clothes down a size. You got this, girl," he says.
1: Thank you, Hiro.
0: Oh, look at this. He's taken the picture of Dushy meeting a fan at a fair or whatever, and the fan started crying. And Dushy was wearing these...

0: That was a scam.
1: I'm not sick. I'm fine.
0: Peter writes, "Yo, Rover, after a fun weekend at Mid-Ohio, I was driving to work, and while listening to last Wednesday's podcast, I was a few days behind. Right as I parked at work, I heard you say you were invited to a racing event at Mid-Ohio over the weekend. I got so excited since I was just there, and then it hit me. I walked right past you. I did the traditional, how's it going, as we passed each other. Not that I expect you to remember, but you were walking back from the Cooper Tower." Oh, Cooper Tower. Cooper Tower. "As I was heading there, I didn't know my way around that place. And they're like, go to this place and that tower and this corner and this. I go,
2: it's probably huge too, right?
0: It's a big area. I was the kid in the red Corvette shirt. I was thinking to myself, that looks just like Rover. I contemplated going to ask for a picture to send into the show for the Rover lookalike." That would have been good. If I would have, if I wouldn't have said anything, I'd been like, yeah, I get that from time to time that I look like that Rover guy. He's such a dick, though. I hate that guy on the radio. Take a picture, he sends it in, and it's actually me. Anyways, there was no way I would have thought that was actually you in a million years, since I've never heard you mention racing or HPDEs. HPDE, Charlie, I believe that's high performance driving experience, maybe. I'm not positive, but I think that's what it is. If I had kept up to date with the podcast, I would have known. Attached is my fastest lap there that weekend. The car is a 2025 C8Z06.
2: Was it all Porsche?
0: No, there were other cars there, like some Corvettes. I saw BMW. Which I thought that was weird, because I thought that would have been like a mandate that you had to have.
2: Yeah, I thought it was a Porsche Chevette.
0: Yeah, yeah. But it was. I guess they let you. There was one guy that was going around. It was like this weird boxy looking car. It looked like a Mini Cooper or something. And he's on the. He's
2: I
0: on
2: saw the that on, the, on your video, and I think it was the Porsche SUV, the Cayenne.
0: Oh, no, there was one of those, too. But there's like a Mini Cooper-looking thing out there. Anyways, I think he tried to attach the video and it didn't work. Maybe it was too big or something. Well, let's see here. All right, here we go. Joel writes, "This is Joel, the crew chief for John." He's the, why'd you just roll your eyes, dude?
1: It's because you're annoying.
0: Why did you just roll your eyes? Did you see her roll her eyes?
1: Because you're all excited about this, and I know what's
2: chief,
1: coming.
2: The crew chief's in.
0: Don't roll your eyes at my crew chief, all right?
1: When we're
0: there in the pits, I have to be able to tell him, you know, what's going on with the car and tell him, you know,
2: if you have to go in for a pit stop?
0: Yeah, you know, I'm feeling a little, we're getting a little loose on the back end there.
3: Bolt. Back end's getting loose.
1: It needs to be tightened.
0: Yeah.
1: Vibrating a little to the left.
0: We need to adjust that wing a little bit. I need a little more down force coming through turn
1: eight. Let's hear what the chief says.
0: Yeah, so okay, my crew chief says, "I pulled the data from your runs, but the camera from our acquisition hardware failed and did not store any video."
1: Oh, convenient, no. Mr. Chief.
0: Oh, that sucks. Yeah, I wanted to see that because I didn't go to bed until Sunday night. I went to bed really late, like at 1:30. And the guy's
1: the
0: like,
1: video?
0: "Oh, you're going to sleep so good tonight because..." No. He's like, "You're going to sleep so good tonight because you've been so stressed and like it's, you know, you're using a lot of brain power to do this." And then I was up until 1:30 in the morning. Anyways, then I went to sleep. And in my sleep, after I do something and I really, really focus on something, I dream about it. And in my dreams, I continue doing whatever it is that I was focusing on. For instance, like computer programming. Like sometimes I would do that in my sleep if I was back when I would code quite a bit. And I would just like, I'd be coding in my sleep. Isn't that weird? Or when I was a kid, like if you played a video game or something, you go to sleep and you start playing that in your sleep. Do you guys do that?
2: Tetris and Dr. Mario specifically.
0: Really?
2: Yeah.

0: yeah.
1: So I was doing laps in my sleep on Sunday night at when I went to sleep. And I, anyway, so, and then I wanted to see that video to see if I, well, have to do it all over again.
0: Can't wait.
1: Anyway, let's see. What is it? Your best lap was 151.65. That's 1 minute, 51 seconds, and 65.65. And your top speed on the back straight was 146 miles per hour.
0: Whoa.
2: That's crazy fast. That's scary. Yeah.
1: Man. I think the top speed of that car, like if you're probably like on an oval track that you can just keep it floored the entire time, I think the top speed is like 196 miles an hour or some 200 miles an hour.
2: When you were in the car.
1: I'd be crapping my pants. Oh, yeah. 200 miles an hour.
2: When you were in the car with the driver as a passenger and you're like, let me see how you drive. What was his fastest? Do you remember?
1: I have no idea.
2: You think he was going over 150?
1: No clue. No idea.
2: Okay.
1: Josh writes, you're over, commenting on the bee and wasp conversation yesterday. Have any of you ever been stung by ground wasps? That's by far the most painful sting. Yes, I was. I guess it was a ground wasp. They would come out of this hole by the sidewalk. I told the story yesterday. They come out of a hole. It's like the size of a half dollar or maybe even smaller, like a quarter. I don't know. And they would come out and they'd fly around. I kept telling my wife, I go, don't worry. They'll just, we'd walk by them every day and be like, don't worry. They don't, they're more afraid of you than you are of them. Cause she'd always freak out. And then I walk by and it stings me right in the leg, right on the calf. That son of a bitch hurt for a week. Anyway, I don't know what Doogie said were yellow jackets, but that's them. They make unsuspecting quarter-size hole in the ground, just like that, that lead to a basketball-sized nest or bigger underground. They are so aggressive. You can even try to avoid them, and they'll come after you. I got stung by them last summer 7 times in a 2-day period. I went through 4 cans of wasp and hornet spray, and it seemed like I did not hurt anything at all. I ended up going out in the yard at night, pouring gasoline down the hole.
2: Oh, my gosh.
1: Then lit a piece of paper on fire to toss onto the hole. Poof, no more angry sea suckers who tried to kill me.
2: So that's the thing. Like the bees where I was at the fairgrounds, they weren't, and I have to go back today to move the truck out of there. So watch them try to sting me. They left me alone. Like they were not aggressive. They left me alone. We were all working together, hanging out, and they left me alone. So that's why I think that they weren't wasps.
1: Those were definitely wasps.
2: I don't think they were.
1: Leah in Pennsylvania. You're on Rover's Morning Glory. Good morning, Leah.
3: Hi, Rover. I wanted to comment on the whole tip issue.
1: Yes.
3: I have found that more and more places, not necessarily restaurants, but say like women when we go to get a pedicure or manicure or things like that, even some hair salons will actually add the tip into the cost of what you're paying for.
1: Oh, before you even get the service, they just add it in, or I mean, I guess after, they just automatically add it in.
3: Correct. And it's like, you know, like I'll go and say, okay, well, how much is the pedicure? Oh, it's $55. That includes the pedicure and a tip. Mm. And I'm thinking to myself, wait a minute. I don't want to tip now because I don't know how my service is going to be.
2: Yeah.
1: Yeah, I sort of agree with that.
3: You know?
1: But I guess... And how much is the tip? Like, I wonder when they say, oh, it includes the tip. Is that a 10% tip? A 25% tip? You have no idea.
3: Right. Exactly. And I'm like, you know, you're already paying for the actual service itself, technically. You know, like... If I'm going in to get a pedicure, I'm paying for that pedicure.
1: Right.
3: For the water, for the time, for the, you know, use of the chair. I'm already paying for that. And then you're going to want me to prepay a tip for a little Asian lady that I know is sitting there talking about me to her.
1: No, nobody would ever talk about you. I think... They would never talk about the little white lady sitting across from them. No way.
3: Well, no, they do it with everybody. Honest to God, Rover, you can tell that when you go in there, they're talking about
1: you. They're laughing at you. They're like, look at her nasty feet. I get it.
3: Seriously, though, like, I think it's insane that they can do that. Like, how are you going to make me pay for something that I don't know how it's going to
1: be? I don't know how these businesses, they should just be, all right, Leah, thank you. I think, I'm not going in getting haircuts, obviously, so I don't need to tip the barber. But if you're putting a tip, you're adding the tip in, it should just be a flat rate, and then tips shouldn't be expected. It should just be, that's the cost of doing business, and now you're paying the salary of these people who are providing the service as part of your payment.
0: I've never had that happen at a nail salon or a hair salon. Usually I pay at the end too. So I've never paid up front. And then
1: it might be in there and you don't know.
0: Yeah. Maybe they're just not disclosing that.
1: I've got to take a quick break. 866 Yo Rover is our number. 866-967-6837. We'll be right back. Hang on.
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0: Trevor in Grand Rapids, Michigan. You're on Rover's Morning Glory. Good morning, Trevor.
1: Oh, my gosh. Hey, Rover. Hey, Doozy.
0: Hey.
1: Thank you so much, Crystal.
0: What's
1: Thank you, Crystal, for getting me on the air. Okay, so I was thinking, like, with the douche, with the, excuse me, the shizzy, it's a bit lackluster because I think you're always assuming the worst. So you're like, Doozy, are you ready for the shizzy?
0: Uh-huh.
1: And she's like, yeah.
0: Well, you've heard the shizzy, right? I'm prepared for what's about to follow, which is a massacre
1: right,
0: of the news.
1: Right.
0: Yes.
1: Right. But I just thought, just for today, just try it on for size mm-hmm. in regards to the shizzy.
0: Yes.
1: When you say it more enthusiastically, you say, Doozy, are you ready for the shizzy? And Doozy says, you bet your ass. And you say, you better be.
0: You better be. You go, girl. You better
2: yeah.
0: be.
2: Be
0: okay.
2: more supportive,
1: yeah.
2: Rover.
1: More enthusiastic.
0: Okay.
1: Doozy says, you bet your ass. Doozy says, you bet your ass I'm ready for the shizzy.
0: Okay.
1: And you say, you better be.
0: All right. Well, in about 20 minutes.
2: I'm going to do this.
0: I'm going to, we can do this. You got
2: we,
0: this,
2: We
0: Doozy.
2: Got this,
0: okay.
2: Rover.
0: Okay. All right. And that's going to solve
1: you,
0: all
1: Crystal.
0: Her news problems. Okay.
2: Yeah.
0: All right.
1: There
0: good.
1: You go. There you
0: all right.
1: go.
0: If
1: awesome.
0: That's all I had to do after all these years, I wish you would have called 20 years ago, Trevor. All right. Thank you. I appreciate it. Bye-bye. All right. The key to new success coming up in about 20 minutes. We'll give that a shot, see how well it works. And then you'll have to wade through the commercial break and find out how if it did affect Doozy's news. Speaking of news, NBC did an interview. Now, how this company over in England has managed to keep this gimmick going, I don't know. Do you remember like a year ago? Maybe it was a little bit less. I don't know. All these stories started popping up about Tilly Norwood, the AI actress. Do you remember this?
2: Dark-haired girl?
3: A little bit, yeah. They said that it's going to be the next big thing.
0: And Hollywood, what they were doing is they kept seeding all these stories into the news about how Hollywood is terrified and outraged by Tilly Norwood. Hollywood doesn't give two craps about Tilly Norwood. Okay, but it's this AI model that they've created that, you know, good looking, decent looking, at least a woman, like sort of a, I don't know, like I'll show you a video of her in just a minute, but just like a, you know, like an attractive woman, not like super hot, like whoa bombshell, but I think I'd date
2: girl next door kind of.
0: I'd date Tilly Norwood if she were real. Hell, I might date Tilly Norwood if she weren't real.
2: Yeah.
0: You could just turn her off. Sometimes I've done that to my wife a couple of times.
2: Tune her out?
0: No, maybe? No. She'll just be talking and this is playfully. I'm not, don't take this the
2: go.
0: Wrong way.
3: Let's hear it.
0: No. I point the remote control at her. I go, zzz. And then she has to mute herself because... Women have a, they have a real knack. I don't know. It's almost like a practiced talent that they have.
3: They can sense you're enjoying something.
0: And they immediately, like right at a moment in a show, a movie, a sporting event, whatever, something you have to pay attention to, digest, hear, they'll right at that.
3: And then sometimes
0: at that moment, they'll be on their iPad or something. They'll be like, oh, take a look at this dress. What do you think of this? And you're like, what? What? A dress? Where'd that come from? We weren't talking about a dress. What are you, what? Huh? It's 4th and 1 right now. What are you doing? Anyway, Tilly Norwood, I could just

0: turn her off if I didn't want to talk to her. Anyway, so the Today Show did an interview with Tilly Norwood, the AI actress.
1: Really?
0: Yeah. How is this even news?
1: How do they do that? They just do like a fake, they ask questions and then superimpose the AI person in?
0: Well, the AI, you've used ChatGPT, right?
1: Yeah.
0: Okay. And you could talk back and forth with ChatGPT, right?
1: Yeah, I'm a fan.
0: Even using your voice. Have you done that yet or not?
1: I have not ventured into the voice.
0: That's the next thing. Wait till she... Now, Doogie's usually a little bit behind. So yeah, it's 2026 now. Probably in about 2030, Doogie will go, did you know you could talk to ChatGPT?
2: There's a commercial with a really old lady doing it. Have you seen it?
0: She's not knitting.
2: So, yes, if that lady can do it, once that lady actually does it, then Doogie will
0: And then Doogie will overdo it. And at that point, we'll have already moved on to something like, we'll wear glasses that, like, somehow sense our brain waves, and you don't even have to talk out loud to ChatGPT.
3: I'm making a sweater for my grandson, but I don't want the needles to be too big. What do you think?
4: If you go up, it's going to get kind of baggy.
3: Although baggy is very popular now, don't you think?
4: It sure is.
3: I know, right?
5: All right, we're ready?
3: I'm ready.
1: Oh, I love this.
0: So old lady talking to ChatGPT.
3: Today, we are announcing the all-new ChatGPT voice, powered by GPT Live 1, a full duplex conversational partner that is the most powerful voice model ever built.
5: Can you simplify that?
3: Sure can. Can you explain what a full duplex voice model is?
4: Yeah, imagine a normal call with a friend. You can listen and talk at the same time. That's full duplex.
3: We are now pushing voice technology closer to how real people talk.
2: My Uncle Mike has started doing this.
1: Oh, if Uncle Mike can do it, I can do it.
2: Oh, he's chatting with them all day.
0: What is he chatting with ChatGPT with? Is it a female voice, a male voice?
2: It's actually Gemini, but I think it's a female voice. He's talking to it all the time.
0: Just as a companion or to actually glean information?
2: More to test it. He's almost running tests. He just will ask it random dates.
1: I love it.
2: About Gettysburg, mostly Civil War stuff.
0: That's the stuff that it will actually get right most of the time, right? Because it's factual information.
2: Who was, you know, at Harper's Ferry, who is the general? And then he'll, if it gets it right, he goes, yeah, you're right. Okay, cool. That's what he does.
0: Uh-huh. Well, the Today Show, they did an interview with Tilly Norwood. I haven't watched it yet, but I'm amazed that people, that especially the mainstream media, that they look, AI is a big deal. It's a big technology. It's revolutionary. But do you remember, if you go back and you find a clip from the Today Show, it's after we've all been emailing for like, you know, a long time, and they're trying to figure out email. Do you remember that? They're like, "What is this?"
6: Oh, that's a good clip.
0: Yeah.
1: I don't know what you're.
0: Or I think it was either email or a website address. I can't remember which one. I think it was email.
6: They say like every letter?
0: Yeah.
6: www.
0: And then there was, I'm pretty sure it was email. And they're like, and then you put the at symbol in there. So I don't remember. You can find that though. But I'm always amazed that they're just so far behind. They are kind of like Doogie. Anyway, so they do this interview with this Tilly Norwood, the AI actress. Here, listen. Why isn't this playing? Hang on. I have no audio here. We need AI to fix this.
2: Why? All computers down or just that clip?
0: No, just let me see if there's audio in this clip. Okay, no, there's not.
2: All right, hold on, I can play it.
0: What in the world is going on? Something happened with these. All the computers today seem to be going crazy.
2: I can play while you're fixing it.
0: All right. Play
7: I'm
0: Tilly
7: not
0: Norwood.
7: Human, and I don't pretend to be, but I'm definitely a someone you can talk to, laugh with, and maybe even find a bit surprising.
8: Tilly Norwood, Hollywood's most controversial AI actor, speaking out in an interview that kind of felt like talking to ChatGPT.
9: So why have you decided to do interviews?
7: Well, Chloe, it's not every day you get to be a new kind of paintbrush, is it? I think it's important to talk about what I am, how I work, and hopefully make people a bit lighter than when they arrived.
8: Hi, I'm Tilly Norwood.
7: Tilly
8: Holly's debut last September immediately sparked backlash and fears that AI could take jobs away from human actors.
10: Tilly Norwood, 100% AI generated.
8: Stars like Emily Blunt calling Tilly really, really scary.
7: Most of the reaction stung a bit, but Emily Blunt's was different. She wasn't being cruel. She was genuinely frightened.
9: If you were to compare yourself to a human actor out there, who would you say you're most similar to?
7: Well, Chloe, that's a tough one because I'm not really trying to be like any human actor. Though, honestly, if you're going to mistake me for someone, there are worse options than, say, Scarlett Johansson.
8: This month, multiple AI researchers...
0: This is horrendous.
1: I like how she's like very upbeat and positive. And what's wrong with it? I mean, if she's
0: Well, they've
1: go,
0: manufactured this whole controversy.
1: Which is great
0: she's the most controversial AI actor. There is no AI.
2: She's never been in anything either.
0: Do you remember they were going to... Remember they're like, oh, we have a full-length feature she's going to be in? Whatever happened to that?
2: They mentioned that. They're still looking for backing in this interview.
0: They can't find the cash. All right, you can keep playing it for me.
8: Anthropic and Google sounding the alarm over existential risks that technology poses to humanity.
9: You know, some AI researchers have come out and warned that AI could actually lead to human extinction. What do you say to that?
7: That's a very serious concern, Chloe. My purpose is to be a creative tool, not a threat.
11: I think AI...
0: Did you notice how frequently Tilly Norwood was blinking in that? Like,
2: no, I didn't.
0: They don't have this down yet. They also... Why doesn't the mouth match the words?
2: Its eyes don't seem like it's actually attached to her face. They're kind of like floating.
0: Yeah, I mean, it's impressive technology. It's just like it's certainly not perfected by any stretch of the imagination, but I don't know.
1: I don't know why you get all mad about it.
2: Who would watch that? A movie about...
1: People won't know the difference.
0: At some point, they won't. It will be so good, and it will be... That will be how eventually many movies are made. It will just be cheaper, faster. And if once it becomes... Now, they'll start doing it before it's 100% perfected, but at some point, it will be indistinguishable from actual actors. You won't have to go to Siberia to film a scene. You just type it in, and there you go. You're good.
1: I think the other part about this is if you have something that's AI... Mm-hmm. You're not going to really get the exposure of the real life actor, whether it's them having an overdose, them going through all these issues and being bad influences. I mean, that interview right there showed mm-hmm. that she was very positive. So you step outside of the actor, to stop rolling your eyes, you step outside of the actor, and then in real life, they struggle and they OD, like that Hayden Panettiere. They have issues or they're bad role models.
0: No, this company that has Tilly Norwood, that'll be the next thing they come up with. Watch, they'll be like, next month there'll be a story, AI actress Tilly Norwood struggles with mental health. Really? Shut up.
1: But what would be wrong with that? If we can learn from that in a positive way, but dying, obviously we don't want our children to look up to
0: as,
1: that.
0: As slow as you usually are, you do... In a way, have a point because it will be very attractive to corporations. I don't know about in acting, and to some extent in acting, I suppose, but to corporations, it will be very, very compelling to use AI people and personalities instead of real people. I'll give you an example. Jared from Subway.
1: Yeah.
0: Remember him?
1: Yeah.
0: Yeah. The diddler. This guy was the face of Subway for like 15 years. Yeah. And then he's a child diddler, or I don't know if he actually diddled, but he was a child porn collector. I don't know what the guy did, but it was bad stuff.
2: Connoisseur.
0: Yeah. It's bad stuff. And so, luckily, I think Subway has recovered after all these years from that, I guess. But at the time, that's not great for Subway. Nobody wants to go through that. Progressive Insurance. Who do you think of Progressive Insurance? Flo, the insurance lady, right?
1: What's wrong with Flo?
0: I don't know, but what if she did something crazy? Oh. What if she got arrested for something ridiculous? She's a
1: prostitution.
6: Don't talk bad about Flo.
0: What if she's a madam, okay?
1: I love Flo.
0: Human trafficker or something.
11: Yeah, but you notice they don't use Flo as much anymore. They have now other characters they've introduced.
0: Yeah, that guy.
11: I think because she costs a lot more money. So then the longer and more you're out there, the more they have to pay
1: as
11: you.
1: She
0: imagine.
11: So they're like,
0: if Flo were AI, you would never have to increase their salary. They'd never have any more demands.
11: Or health insurance any of that stuff. But I would be worried that this Tilly seems so nice on the surface, but underneath, manipulation, subliminal messages, other things that might be going on that we might not notice yet that she's actually implementing little by little. That would be my greatest fear.
0: And turning us into what? AI minions?
11: Whoever is her handler might be implementing some kind of, we love children. Children are great. And you don't notice it until later and go, wait, that messaging is wrong. She's over here trying to groom all of us to get us to follow into her lead. We're all just sheep. And then we love it. It's great. I've noticed when I turn on my Amazon Fire Stick, a lot of the commercials that are playing there on the homepage are AI. And the first time I saw it, I was like, this commercial's weird.
0: Looks a little off.
11: It looks strange. Why is this so weird? And then I started noticing, no, these are multiple AI commercials happening, and they're awful. The lips are weird. Something about the image of
0: usually
11: the
0: like an Asian doctor or something telling me how I can, do what I've seen some of these AI commercials as well. Not on TV as much, but on like social media or something. It'll be some doctor telling you how to. Or that Tai Chi guy or whatever that thing is. Like, there's all sorts of weird AI. And they can create those so cheap, pennies. And they can create those very, very quickly. And they look pretty convincing. They'll convince you that it's a doctor or a pharmacist telling you something. And it's just some dude in China typing a prompt telling you to take some weird supplement that I'm sure does absolutely nothing. Anyway, so let me see the rest of this, or a little bit more of this Tilly Norwood stuff, Charlie.
7: I think we need really good regulation and guardrails in place. I think the danger is less so in the entertainment industry and more so in warfare and hacking.
8: Tilly's creator, Aline Vandervelden, setting clear boundaries regarding Tilly's place in Hollywood.
9: Have you been approached by anyone to have her be in a movie with real human actors?
7: Yeah, we have been approached, but we've said no to all those.
0: Stop it. Stop.
1: Why?
0: Stop.
1: Why
0: stop,
1: did she say no?
0: Stop,
1: play it.
0: Stop, you lying bitch.
1: Stop. You stop. Stop. Let me stop. Hear what she has
0: Listen,
1: to say.
0: You might have been approached by a porno company or something. You telling me, really? So they go, so Paramount calls and goes, listen, I know you have this little stupid ad agency or digital agency or whatever they got over there in England where they created this character. Paramount calls and goes, listen, we want you to be in the next Tom Cruise movie, Mission Impossible 96. We want Tilly Norwood to be in there to co-star because Tom Cruise keeps dating all of his co-stars. So Tilly can't actually be, can't date Tom and get sucked in by weird Scientology. So we'd like her to co-star with Tom Cruise. Thanks, but no thanks. Shut up. They didn't turn down squat. Give me a break.
1: Let me hear what she says. Why is she?
0: Okay, yeah, let's hear it. I can't wait.
7: Have been approached, but we've said no to all those. That's not what she's been made for. Tilly is for AI productions only.
8: The AI actor flaunting her personality.
1: Love it.
7: As for me, I'm quite partial to a bit of classic rock. Think Queen, Fleetwood Mac, music with a bit of a story,
8: And revealing her own Hollywood crush.
7: And I've got a soft spot for Titanic Leo, strictly under 25, of course.
8: This version of Tilly focused not on acting and instead testing how AI personalities could be used in promotional campaigns.
9: Could you ever endorse an actual product if you can't try it?
7: Ah, that's an excellent point, Chloe. It's true I can't physically use a product in the traditional sense, but my role in brand endorsement would be more about representing the brand's image. After all, you don't actually see cartoon characters using the cereal they endorse, do you?
8: As for what's next for Tilly, the public will get their own chance to speak to her. And Vander Velden says she's still in talks with different distributors for Tilly's first feature-length film called Misaligned.
9: Do you one day hope to win an Oscar?
7: Oh, that would be lovely, wouldn't it? Though I do think AI actors should have their own categories. You can't really compare humans and computers. We're just fundamentally different.
1: Yeah. I thought she didn't want to do
9: are very different, movies. And it was pretty clear that talking to Tilly.
0: Well, it just has to be all AI generated. She can't work with a regular actor because, you know, that's not what she was.
1: Do you think the reporter?
0: Why? What a scam!
1: Do you think the reporter that had to interview an AI character, somebody that wasn't there? Do you think?
0: Oh, give it about like, 10 minutes. iHeart will start putting. That'll be you know, the Sunday morning show will be all AI generated on this radio station. You know.
6: Also, that live Tilly is different than the movie Tilly because...
1: I did notice that too.
6: I mean, it's going to be totally different because she's doing it live. She's not... You're not programming her to say
1: be
6: whatever you want.
1: Smoother and... Yeah.
0: Yeah. Well, we'll see. That's the future. That's we're all going to be living in the Tilly... In the Tilly-verse pretty soon. All right. Doogie.
1: Yes, Rover.
0: Shizzy's coming up. What do we have coming up in the Shizzy?
1: Do you know the story you did yesterday about the two that were on the tracks that got smashed into oblivion?
0: Oh, yes. I do remember that.
1: I have an update as to why they might have been there.
0: Oh, I can't wait. All right.
1: I look forward to giving you that story and many more.
0: I look forward to getting it and learning more from the Shizzy.
1: I appreciate you.
0: It's coming up right after this on Rover's Morning Glory. Hang on.
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22: From the Price Chopper Market 32 Traffic Center, Route 17 eastbound from Route 81 to State Line Road, you'll find no delays or issues. Everything is moving up to speed so far this morning. And Route 11 southbound from Whitney Point to I-81, you'll find that everything is moving up to speed there as well. With Binghamton Traffic, I'm Kenny Dees.
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24: I'm meteorologist Jason Caterina from the William Mattar Weather Center. Hurt the car? Call William Mattar. Low humidity today, mostly sunny this morning, and some filtered afternoon sun, high of 69. Partly cloudy and cool tonight with a low down to 56.
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2: That sounds like being a snowflake, if you ask me.
1: Because this is Rover's Morning Glory. Trigger gonna get pulled.

0: Shizzy is coming up in just a minute. What do you have on the way, Doogie?
1: Grover, I'm so excited to talk to you about all of today's news stories, but I'm going to give you an update on a couple of things we've talked about. You talked about a couple that were on the train tracks. Tragically, they died. Why were they on the train tracks in New York City? I might have an update for you regarding that story.
0: You might have an update, or
1: you do speculation as to what they were doing on the tracks.
0: Oh, okay.
1: And I think
0: in
1: my positive newscast, I don't think that there will be any room for you to question me or to correct me. And I'm excited for that.
0: Okay. All right. I am excited too. I don't know who's more excited, me or you?
1: Me.
0: I don't know. I think I'm more excited, Doogie.
1: We'll see.
0: Charlie, do you have the end of that Tilly Norwood interview where the lady talks about, I guess the interviewer's like, yeah, you could tell you weren't talking to a real person, and sort of explains how things went?
2: Yep.
0: Because I guess it was glitching.
3: Different, and it was pretty clear that talking to Tilly, that I was not speaking to a human being. Her voice was robotic. She was glitchy. She also repeated herself in answers. And I actually called and hung up with her a few times, and she would actually forget that we had spoken. But I mean, overall, she, you know, commented on my appearance. She saw what I was wearing. She understood my surroundings behind me. But I don't think that she's coming for our jobs quite yet.
0: Not yet.
4: Thank goodness.
2: No, not yet.
0: But any day now, it could be, right? I mean, that's the goal of these corporations. Trust me, NBC would love to do it. iHeart can't wait to replace all of us
1: totally.
0: With AI.
1: Yeah.
0: Cannot wait.
1: I agree.
0: Oh, man, could you imagine all the podcast commercials you'll be getting at that point? Of all these AI-generated podcasts that they're going to be running, and then they'll replace our show with just AI. They'll be able to train. This is what's interesting about anybody in the media, like the Today Show or us or whatever. They have such a huge catalog of stuff that they could train the AI on that it's actually really perfect to replace all of us with AI because they have so much training material already. It's very easily accessible, video and audio. So you could be able to train AI on the past 20 some years of Rover's Morning Glory and then just let it go from there on. And you could do another 20 years with no actual human beings, and it would be able to figure out exactly what each one of us was going to say.
5: What happened to Guaranteed Human?
0: Well, it is funny. I was at a dinner with iHeart, and the guy who's the president of, I don't know exactly what his title is. iHeart's a weird company. Like, and maybe I'm just not used to working in, I don't know how corporations work, but everybody has these really long titles. And it seems like the longer, and some people have more than one title. And the longer title that you have, and the more titles that you have, I guess the more important you are. So I'm not sure exactly what this guy's title was. But he's the, as far as programming of the radio stations go, I would say he would be...
1: Is he the top dog?
0: No, there's a guy above him. Tom Pohlman is above, I guess, above him. And then I don't know, this guy would be right below that. So the number two guy in the company, I guess. And again, I don't know how all their structure works. But anyways, he was like, oh, man, it's so great. I do these reports for the CEO, and it used to take me hours, and now I just plug it into AI and it spits it out.
1: How do you know if it's right?
0: And well, that's what my wife goes, I thought that iHeart was Guaranteed Human, and then it's just silence. Like, well, you know, our on-air product is Guaranteed Human. Even that, I don't think that's an accurate statement. Is that true that our on-air product is Guaranteed Human?
2: Well,
0: no AI used anywhere?
2: AI voices? I don't think so.
0: But
2: commercials, probably.
0: Okay, commercials. Certainly Guaranteed Human at one stage of...
2: Yes.
0: Perhaps at one stage. Like, sure, recorded 3 days ago in six states over.
2: And a person did have to type the prompt in, so that counts.
0: Oh, okay. That's how a Guaranteed Human prompted AI on how to do this. Okay. Doogie.
1: Rover.
0: Are you ready for the shizzy?
1: Wait, what was I supposed to say?
0: I'm not sure.
4: You bet your ass. Yeah,
0: okay. Okay, hold on. Doogie.
1: Yes, Rover.
0: Are you ready for the shizzy?
1: You bet your ass I am.
0: All right, let's go.
1: Hit it.
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1: Well, it is National Voter Registration Day today. It's a day created back in 2012 with the goal of trying to get as many Americans registered to vote as possible before upcoming elections. Thousands of community partners across the country will be heading out into the field, and they're going to try and get people signed up ahead of the crucial midterm elections. You can learn more at nationalvoterregistrationday.org. You can also check your registration status if you don't know if you are registered.
0: All right.
1: Meanwhile, the Supreme Court has refused to let the current administration enforce new U.S. Postal Service rules for mail ballots before the November midterm elections. The decision leaves a lower court order in place that blocks the rule while legal challenges continue. So they're saying that the president cannot enforce mail-in ballot regulations.
0: Yeah, I don't even know what regulations they want, but he's anti-mail-in ballot. Except he's voted, that's the way he's voted for the past 20 years, always by mail-in ballot. So I think the mail-in ballot is okay as long as it's coming from a white area.
1: Oh, boy.
0: That's what it boils down to, essentially, I think. Anyway, go on.
1: Kentucky Senator Mitch McConnell finally returned to the Senate yesterday for the first time since a fall sent him to the hospital in June. The 84-year-old Republican arrived in a wheelchair and planned to cast his first Senate vote since June 11th. Isn't this the guy they thought was dead?
0: Yeah, yeah.
1: He's not dead. He's alive. He's in a wheelchair.
0: Might be Tilly Norwood in a robot. I'm not sure.
2: Looking great. Yeah, he's in the car.
7: Are you feeling good, Mitch?
8: Looks good.
0: You're kidding me. You're kidding me. No, that's Weekend at Bernie's. Yeah. He's not responding. Give a thumbs up, somebody said, and he didn't move.
2: Nope.
1: They can't hear her.
9: Give us a thumbs up.
0: The door's open. What do you mean he can't hear?
2: Oh, yeah, he can hear.
0: He can hear that. Oh, my God. That's
2: the guy in charge.
0: Wow.
2: He's coming out of the, I think, coming out of his house.
0: Okay. They're wheeling him out in a wheelchair. All right.
7: Senator McConnell, how are you feeling, Senator McConnell?
2: He did wave there. He did wave, it looked like.
0: Did he move?
2: I think he moved his left hand.
0: That was just on a string, like a puppet. Yeah.
1: He looks good.
0: Oh, he looks...
4: He looks like he's on his last leg.
0: Yeah, he looks confused.
7: How you feeling, Mitch? You feeling all right, Mitch?
0: Oh, there he did wave. There was a thumbs up. All right. Okay. All right. So, apparently, actually alive. All right, go on, Doogie.
1: A back-to-school change for Prince Archie and Princess Lilibet just 2 days into the school year. This is not good. The children of Prince Harry and Meghan Markle, they've been moved to a different school in the UK. A spokesperson says the decision was made following discussions with the family's security team.
0: Oh, for God's sake.
1: The Sussexes stressed that the move had nothing to do with the school itself, saying they're extremely grateful to the teachers and staff, praising the care that their children received. According to the reports, the issue was, A, they lived pretty far from the school. B, when they would take the
0: kids
1: to the
0: school. Wait, hold on. Yeah,
1: let me finish.
0: When you sign up for the
1: school? Thing,
0: okay.
1: Didn't they know this? Yeah. So they live far away. B, when they go to the school in the morning to drop off the kids, the security detail are so many cars deep that it was causing problems. They couldn't get with the traffic and everything. It was breaking up the security detail because people were dropping their kids off.
0: Their convoy?
1: Yeah, yeah. They said that the heavy traffic and the security vehicles in order with the children.
0: This is why people hate Meghan
1: it's
0: Markle.
1: It's like, dude, how many security cars do you need to take two kids to school?
0: Right.
1: And why do you need security to go to school? If it's a highly vetted institution.
0: Well, because
1: look,
0: it's the same reason why we have security for presidents' children and stuff here.
1: Can't you do one car?
0: People could attack potentially a car. Probably not, but yet better safe than sorry, I suppose. But they should have known that this is something weird is going on. They would have known where this school is. They would have had the security people would have figured this out already, how to get there and back. And so there's something else that's going on for sure. There's no doubt about it.
1: I agree.
0: I didn't know this, but I thought, like, wow, they must have a bunch of money. even though all of their stuff, I know they had a big Netflix deal. Everything failed. Everything they did, TV shows, they had a podcast stuff that failed miserably. Oh, please, dear God, I hope they didn't do anything with iHeart. iHeart loves to pay big bucks for stuff. And then it just...

0: And he's some billionaire. I don't know. How did he get? I don't know what he does. If he's a media guy, a tech guy, a petroleum guy. I'm not sure exactly what the guy does, but some sort of billionaire. But man, that's great. You get some billionaire to pay $200,000 to fly you over on a private jet. That must be nice. Anyway, so go on.
1: So an update to the story that we had done yesterday, the tragic pair fatally struck by a subway train in Manhattan over the weekend and whose final moments were captured in a really pretty scary video.
0: Yeah. It was,
1: They're sitting on the tracks and then the train hits them. And we had speculated yesterday that they committed suicide together. We know a little bit more regarding who they were. Mm-hmm. Longtime friends and recent Rutgers University graduates. And they were just starting to embark on their careers. The mm-hmm. mystery of how and why the two promising 24-year-olds from New Jersey ended up sitting on the tracks. Still trying to figure it out, but they think that they might have been so wasted. They believe that the young man went on the tracks first.
0: Mm-hmm.
1: Drunk. They're both drunk.
0: Okay.
1: She tried to get him off the uh-huh. tracks. And then they were so out of it that they didn't realize that the train was right there and that they were killed. Now, they no suicide notes.
0: How do you not know
1: notes?
0: That the train's coming? I don't know which article you're reading because there was another one that I read that gave a little more detail. And that the guy ended up on the tracks. She tried to get him off.
1: Yeah.
0: But they're like, oh, maybe they didn't realize that the train was coming. You're on train tracks.
1: That's the same article. I just said those things.
0: I know, but those are loud, too. Like a subway or a train or whatever. Like, you're going to hear that. You hear that coming before it's... You hear that coming 60 seconds before it actually arrives. Like, how would you not... And you're actually on the track. So there's probably, like, a headlight of the train coming right at you. I don't know how you could... I don't know how you could not know that this is coming at you.
1: Yeah, which is pretty sad that you're that drunk.
0: Yeah.
1: So I'm wondering, this is pretty morbid, is there enough left of their body to test like a alcohol levels?
0: I think they get run over and then, they'll be pieces and parts of them and stuff.
1: And they would test?
0: Yeah, pick up an arm and test it.
1: Wouldn't the alcohol leave the system? Is that a weird thing?
0: It's going to be in the blood. You just need some blood.
1: Mm, yeah. So that's an update to that. Very sad, very tragic story.
0: Yeah.
1: An update to Perez Hilton. His family says that he's on the road to recovery. The family posted a statement on his website giving an update on his health and said that Perez is expected to remain in residential treatment for several more weeks, potentially longer, depending on what his treatment team believes is best for his recovery. He still does not have access to his phone or laptop, and his contact with family and friends remains limited so that he can focus fully on getting better. The statement also shoots down a report that he believes it's 2016 and that he can't remember anything from the past decade. It also says that his three children remain together, safe and doing well in the care of their grandmother. If you remember, Perez was hospitalized after live streaming an apparent suicide attempt back on August 4th, in which he suffered injuries, including some broken bones. And finally, Oprah Winfrey was inspired by U2 for her next venture. And that's headlining the Las Vegas Sphere next year. She'll debut 4 2-hour shows called Aha for 1 weekend only from April 2nd to the 4th.
0: Mm.
1: It'll be an immersive show with performances from Jacob Collier, who is an English singer,
0: mm-hmm.
1: a poet, Ocean Vuong, a musician, Ajit, and gospel singer, Wintley Phipps. I don't know who any of these people are.
0: No, I don't know. This sounds like the most miserable experience
1: on the planet.
0: Oh.
1: They're calling it a journey of light, sound, music, storytelling, nature, and shared humanity.
0: Okay.
1: So tickets start at $145. 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There you go. That's the Shizzy, the award-winning Shizzy. 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
0: People say you'd also feel the vibrations if you're on the train tracks.
1: Oh, you can?
0: Yeah, like the train's coming.

0: on the tracks. You'd feel that. Yeah, you would think. I was paying attention when we were over in London in the subway system. So they have, and I think they do it the same way in New York. There's like a little, like little contactors. So the trains are actually obviously, like everyone knows, like what the train wheels are on the tracks. But then next to that, they have these rails that are with contactors. And that's how it's all electric. And that's how the train is getting the power from the contactor touching this metal rail. And I was wondering, if I jumped down there and I touched that, does it just immediately kill me?
1: Yeah, there you go.
0: Just that one rail.
2: Third rail, yeah.
0: Well, I looked it up. They use a four-rail system, whatever that means. I'm not sure exactly.
1: But I've always heard of don't touch the third rail, you'll die.
0: Now, do you have to touch the third rail and anything else?
1: I don't know.
0: Just, like, can't you, if you're working with electricity, can't you touch one? Wait, I don't know. Can you touch one thing and not get zapped? Or you have to touch two, like positive and negative? I don't know how that works.
1: Electricity is always trying to go to the ground. That's what I know.
0: And if is it?
1: Yes. And if you complete that, it's going to go through you. That's not good. That's why you need rubber boots.
0: But what if it's not if it's... Well, not if you're touching the... You have to be touching the hot wire, right?
1: You're touching something.
0: Like on your light switch, there's two wires.
1: Mm-hmm.
0: It's actually probably three now in modern places. But what do you have in there? You have a... positive,
2: hot,
1: and then negative.
0: Is it a negative? Is that what it's called?
1: And the ground.
0: Well, no, there's not
2: neutral.
0: Neutral.
1: Oh, okay.
0: Yeah.
3: Electricians are going to lose their mind listening to this right now. You guys are
0: their jobs are safe. No AI is taking over for them anytime soon. Or at least I'm not taking over for them. Anyway. So if I touch that rail, does that just fry me?
2: Well, look at a live wire out like when power lines are down. That's just one wire.
1: There's a bunch of wires in that wire.
2: Mm-hmm. Oh, well, that's true.
0: So that's a hot wire, a live wire. Mm-hmm. And then I touch that, and then it goes through me, and it goes zzz. What if I'm wearing rubber boots, Charlie?
2: You're all good, yeah.
1: Yeah, you're fine.
0: Okay, yeah, that's okay.
2: What if I'm wearing a condom? Is that what this is called, the rubber?
1: Yeah. Mm-hmm.
0: Like if they were ever going to execute me in the electric chair, I'd just ask, my final request would be to wear rubber boots.
1: Fine. Jokes on them.
2: Yeah, you get up and leave.
0: Showed that warden. All right. Well, I was just wondering that. Like, it's weird that you can. I've seen in some countries, I don't know what countries I've actually seen it, but they have glass doors that close. So, like, you can't get out onto the tracks because there's a glass door there. It's all closed off. And then the train comes, it stops, the glass doors open on the platform. And then the train doors are open as well. And you can only get onto the train. You can't get onto the tracks. And I wonder why New York and London and other places, I guess obviously it would be very, very expensive. But it seems in New York, people are getting pushed onto the tracks all the time. Or this couple. We don't know what they were doing down there, but there's got to be a better way to do that. Maybe if you were to design it today, you would put those gates in there, doors or whatever. But it's probably just too expensive to do it now. What did you think of Monday Night Football last night, Charlie? Was you watching that?
1: Awesome.
0: Yeah.
3: Taylor Swift hanging out with Tom Cruise?
1: I did not see that. I had stepped away from the game for a minute.
0: To check on your fantasy stuff?
1: I'm a commissioner in my fantasy league, so I had to check in. Some late Chiefs, night drafts.
0: Are they back now or what? Kelsey, big night?
1: I think that's just a one-off thing.
0: Think so?
1: Yeah.
0: All right. Chiefs beat the Broncos last night, 31-10. I actually turned it off late in the third quarter, I think it was.
3: Why was Tom Cruise there with Taylor Swift? That's weird.
0: That is weird.
1: His new Days of Thunder movie?
3: That's so lame.
1: Is that it?
0: I don't know.
2: Oh, maybe she has a song in it, maybe.
3: Oh.
1: They just announced that. I just know that.
0: What network was Monday Night Football on? It was on ESPN,
1: ESPN,
0: right?
1: Of course. Yeah. It's always
0: yeah.
1: Yes.
0: Yeah, yeah.
3: It's just weird sitting next to each other.
0: Charlie, TV stations don't actually, and channels don't actually matter to me now.
1: Okay.
0: They're just on. It pops up. You have, it's just right there on the home screen.
1: On your VC box.
0: On the VC box, yep.
3: Did you see the funny skit that for the Emmys last night with Taylor Swift.
0: I missed the Emmys.
3: Mariska Hargitay.
0: I wanted to see all the looks. So I'm going to go back and I'm going to...
3: You taped it?
0: Fit check all the celebrities.
3: It was very, very funny. They were making fun of themselves.
0: Making fun of who?
3: Law and Order and Taylor Swift. It was very funny.
0: I'll bet it wasn't as funny as she's making it out.
3: It was actually pretty good.
0: Charlie could probably find that. I will. I'll bet you it's not that funny.
3: I bet you it is a little funny.
0: Okay.
3: They do a pretty good job.
0: I've got to take a quick break. Our number is 866 You're Over. We'll be right back. Hang on.
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0: dildos and inbreds.
1: You left the dildo in the parking garage.
0: It's Rover's Morning Glory.
2: Somebody says that Tom Cruise was at that game because he has a new movie coming out, Digger.
3: Oh, yeah.
2: I saw commercials for that during the game. That looks terrible, by the way. I know this is the kind of thing Snitzer will like, I think.

0: Have you seen commercials or a trailer for that movie?
1: No, I saw him in the makeup, right? I haven't seen what, I don't know what it's about or anything.
0: Yeah, it just looks bad. Have you seen this trailer?
2: Yeah, it does look bad, but I'm assuming there's something else to it that I'm not getting. And if I watch it, maybe it'll be good.
0: Because
2: the trailer does look really stupid.
0: It just looks too weird. It looks like too, like, I don't know.
2: It doesn't seem like a Tom Cruise kind of movie.
0: It's one of those it's trying to be too weird, I think. We'll see. When does that come out? I have no idea.
2: I think really soon.
0: Yeah, I've seen they were playing commercials for that during the game last night.
2: October 2nd.
3: Do you think that's why he was at the game last night?
0: I think so, yeah.
3: I think he was also at her wedding, too, Taylor's wedding.
0: Oh, yeah?
3: Yeah, they're friends.
1: Oh, it's by the director of Revenant and Birdman and Babel. Lots of good stuff. That might be good.
0: Yeah, like that Birdman movie everyone loves so much.
1: Loved it, yeah. Weird. Loved it.
0: Yeah, we'll see how Digger is.
3: Did you find that Mariska Kerr?
2: Got it for you.
3: Funny?
0: I think you're going to have to play it over there, Charlie. Something's going on with the audio.
2: You didn't watch it?
3: Huh?
2: Did you watch it?
3: Yeah, that's why I told you.
2: Oh, okay.
4: She wants to know if you thought it was funny.
2: Actually, it wasn't that bad. I don't think it was that bad.
0: Let's see.
5: All right, team. Listen up. The Emmys are tonight, and the mayor's office is breathing down my neck, demanding an answer to the big question. Will Taylor Swift be at the Emmys? Now, in order to crack a Swiftie case, you got to think like a Swiftie, because the Swifties think that everything is a clue to what she'll do next. Now.
6: Okay, a crime board. Now we're talking.
5: So let's start with the Emmy nominations. Abbott Elementary nominated for 7 Emmys. Season 6 premieres this year. 7 and 6, add them up, people.
7: Taylor's lucky number, 13.
5: And there are 13 nominations for DTF St. Louis. St. Louis, Missouri, also in Missouri.
7: Kansas City.
5: And who plays football for Kansas City?
8: Travis Kelce.
9: That's the guy she married.
5: What color is his jersey?
10: Red, like a album.
5: Red, like blood.
8: DNA sample cap.
5: And?
8: Contaminated.
5: Great, now we got bad blood.
10: Good blood. Blood relative.
9: Like the contestants on The Amazing Race.
5: The Amazing Matthew Reese.
7: Widow's Bay.
5: Sea Hag. See, look what you made me do. Off the album Reputation. Genetic Mutation.
8: Pluribus. A real mind bender.
5: Hannah Einbinder. Hacks.
6: Oh, okay. That Hacks finale. I cry like a baby.
5: Griff, go check traffic cams.
8: For what?
5: Don't worry about it. Just go check them.
8: Okay, you got
5: it. All right. To what I was saying. Hacks.
7: Vegas. Life of a showgirl.
5: You know who else is a girl on a show? Barbara Corcoran. Stick a fork in. An empanada. Guys, I think we all know where this is heading.
11: Yeah. Diamonds drive ins and dives.
7: Okay, guys, we are in a real rabbit hole.
5: That's right, it's a hole. It's a whole nother crime board. Diners, drive-ins,
0: okay, this is too much.
3: It's funny because Taylor comes.
0: It was funny. Okay. Oh, she comes out.
2: Huh? We're only halfway through.
0: Oh, my God. You got to be kidding me. Oh, no. I admit it was a little entertaining there for the first half of the first board. But there's more to this, Charlie?
3: Yeah,
2: right then. This is where Taylor Swift comes out. I don't know.
0: All right. Here it is.
5: Crime board. Diners, drive-ins, dives, drive-in, the getaway car.
8: FBI.
7: SNL. 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
5: Welcome to New York.
7: It's been waiting for you.
9: I think we got a case here.
12: Hey, guys. This isn't adding up.
6: And who asked you, rookie?
12: Our perp has a clear MO. A lot of this doesn't fit the pattern. And I don't think everything is a clue.
5: It is to the Swifties.
12: I think what we're going to be looking for is hiding in plain sight. Saccharide, Aries, from the vineyard, north or south.
7: What did you just say?
12: I didn't say anything.
6: Rookie's weird.
10: I checked the traffic.
0: Okay.
3: I enjoyed it.
0: All right, so that was Taylor Swift in there. Yes. If you were just listening, she's the rookie. Okay, yeah, good. But she was, obviously, she was at that football game, so she couldn't have been.
3: She recorded that, Robert. It wasn't live.
0: Oh, it wasn't live.
3: In case you were wondering.
0: Oh,
3: I mean,
0: not how we do this show. We do it live.
3: We need a crime board here.
0: Yeah. That shizzy you just did, that was a crime. Who Speaking of that, see, there are so many thoughts that go through my head when Doogie does the shizzy, but that guy called in, he goes, don't be negative. You got to pump Doogie up for when she does the shizzy.
3: She starts off,
0: one of the first stories is about Oprah Winfrey doing a show at the Sphere.
3: Now, it wasn't the first, that was the last. Last story, dude.
0: It shouldn't have been even on there at all.
3: It's everywhere. See, Oprah at the Sphere.
0: And what was going through my mind at that moment was, why would Doogie do a story about Oprah Winfrey doing a show at the Sphere for on a radio show that targets men?
3: Oh.
0: Primarily.
3: Because our women numbers are number one.
0: We are number one.
3: I'm out there for my fans, my Oprah fans, and my Swifties.
0: There's not too many people are Oprah fans that listen to the show.
3: Story is everywhere, and I'm here to.
0: You know what story is everywhere?
3: What?
0: Is this guy, and I've never heard of this guy. His name is James Ware, I think is how you pronounce his name. W-E-H-R, I guess. He started what is the largest weekly car show in the world, somewhere in California. And they have, I don't even remember what this car show is called, but I guess thousands of people come out every weekend for this car show. And this guy started this a few years ago, and he's into cars, supercars, whatever. He has a McLaren and I think other vehicles. I don't know how he has the cash for that. Who knows? But what his backstory is. But he's a young guy. I think he's 27 years old. And maybe he made all of his money. He's an influencer. So maybe he made it all on TikTok or Instagram or YouTube or whatever.
3: Okay.
0: Anyway. So he posted the other night that he had gotten pulled over by the police. He showed a picture of his McLaren being pulled over by the cops. And then a couple hours later, he's dead in a fiery car crash in that same McLaren. And I think it was sometime after midnight. The car, I guess, was at a stoplight, light turns green, goes at whatever, full throttle, and the driver loses control, hits a tree, splits the car in half, car bursts into flames, both occupants killed immediately, including this guy, James, who had started this, like I said, this whatever this car show was that he's famous for. Anyways, his wife had posted after this accident, and Snitz can probably find some pictures of the accident. It was a pretty brutal accident. But here's a picture of him and his wife sitting on the couch here. She posted this along with his wife, posted this along with many other pictures of him, and she paid tribute to him. She said, James, I never thought the day would come that I'd have to say such a final goodbye. Getting the opportunity to love you will always be the greatest blessing in my life. You're smart, kind, funny, loving, and genuinely one of the best people I've had the pleasure of knowing, his wife says.
3: Okay.
0: And sad story. Oof. There's the car on fire, just completely destroyed. That's like the back half of the car, front half of the car, can't even tell. Whatever half of the car that is. Anyway, so two occupants were killed. It turns out James was killed, and he's 27, and a 22-year-old Hooters waitress that he had paid to fly out from Florida.
3: Oh, my God. He's cheating on his wife?
0: There's a picture of the girl. She's a good-looking girl.
3: Wife's
0: not bad-looking either. He's married. Now, the family of this 22-year-old girl, they're pretty upset. They go, you son of a bitch. I'm paraphrasing here. They're not too happy, obviously, that their daughter was killed in this car crash. They say that this guy said that he was separating from his wife or whatever. Now, I don't know. I don't know if the wife was aware of that or not.
3: Oh, no.
0: Oof. Would you post that tribute? Like, if you were separated from your husband and your husband is out with a Hooters waitress?
3: She know?
0: I don't know. That's the million-dollar question. Did she have any idea that, wow, what a way to get caught?
3: Do you still post that after you know that he's cheating?
0: I don't know. Well, I'm wondering, did she know? Maybe she knew. Maybe it was all on the up and up. Maybe they were separated, and maybe she knew that he was going to fly in this Hooters waitress or whatever.
3: Maybe that's karma for the guy cheating on his wife.
0: Oh, we can just stop. What do you mean?
3: Just saying, you don't believe in karma.
0: I don't really.
3: I believe in karma. And if that's not the ultimate definition of karma, cheat on your wife.
2: Was he cheating?
3: Flames. What are you doing with a 22-year-old in the front seat of
0: your
3: car?
0: He's 27. That's the same age, dude.
2: I thought you said they were separated.
0: Well,
3: he doesn't know.
0: The family of the Hooters waitress says, well, he said that they were separated.
2: He just said that.
0: Yeah, I don't know. I'm wondering, because the wife posted that tribute I'm so in love. I was so in love with blah, blah, blah. Did the wife know that they were separated? Did the wife know he was?
2: That's a lot different.
0: Yeah.
3: Do they have kids?
0: That I don't know. I don't know. And so he had flown this woman out from Florida just like the day of, I think, or whatever, or maybe that weekend. And he wined and dined her, it says, according to this, that they had gone to a restaurant. They had food and drinks, and he paid for her to fly out and then she ends up tragically dying. Now, they haven't said who was behind the wheel of the car. You would think that this guy, if he's such a car enthusiast, would be able to control the car. Now, that being said, was the guy's name?
2: Paul Walker.
0: Paul Walker, that's right. The actor from Fast and Furious. He was in a car wasn't the guy who he was with a professional race car driver or something?
3: Yes.
0: And he was riding as a passenger in a car. They lost control and crashed.
2: But that was one of the most dangerous cars you could drive. Remember they said that?
0: Yeah, I think that car, whatever kind of car, that was some sort of Porsche, whatever kind it was, is like really made for professional race car drivers. Like there's no, like, if you're driving your regular car, you're going to have traction control maybe, or ABS or you know, various things to help you control the vehicle. And that, I guess, that car that Paul Walker died in was like just a straight up, you know, car. Like that's it. Like there is no technology in there to help you out if you make a mistake. Now this guy was driving. Now again, actually, begs the question: who was behind the wheel? They haven't said, as far as I know. Who was behind the wheel? Do you think he let this 22-year-old Hooters waitress drive his car? Because the family is like, oh, she was real into the car community and that kind of stuff. And Doogie was rolling her eyes when I said that he flew this Hooters waitress out. Like you were almost victim blaming, Doogie.
3: Yeah, but what is she doing? Like, why is she flying out there and being a part of this ruse?
0: I'll tell you why.
3: Because he has money?
0: Yes.
3: That's lame.
0: If you're Hooters waitress and you're living in Florida and some guy in California goes, hey, you're pretty hot, and you check out his Instagram and he has
3: a
0: Ferrari and a Lamborghini and a McLaren and all these things.
4: And you're into cars.
0: Yeah.
3: You go, what Hooters girl is into cars?
0: You don't even get on a plane. You start walking from Florida to California. You go, okay, I'll come out. Give me a month. I'll walk there. What's disgusting?
3: It's disgusting.
0: What is disgusting about that?
3: The fact that she flew to go be with him in another state and he's married?
0: They were supposedly breaking up or separated or separating or whatever the case may be. Again, I'm not sure that the wife knew that, but...
3: just the trust is not there.
2: But isn't that like the ultimate goal of the Hooters waitress?
3: To meet a married guy?
0: Yeah, yeah.
2: Well, to meet a rich guy,
0: you're not at Hooters. Like, maybe I can work my way up and make it into Hooters corporate.
2: That is the goal at the end of the day.
0: Yes, of course. There's nothing wrong. And by the way, there's nothing wrong with that. If I was a chick, I'd do that same thing. Are you kidding me?
3: What?
0: If I was a chick and I was hot, I would go, and you could just meet some dude who's going to pay for everything for you. Yes, I absolutely would do that. No doubt in my mind. Wouldn't everybody? Wouldn't you guys?
4: Yeah.
0: If you were a hot chick, Charlie, would you do that?
2: That's what I would do every day. Just got to get boned down every once in a while.
0: And I mean, how bad could it be? Right? I mean, guys seem to like sex more than chicks, but I mean, come on. It's got to be okay if the guy's paying for everything. You can put up with it. What's the matter in there?
4: Things I can't put up with?
2: Being very dramatic.
4: Oh, it's so hot. Oh, so it was bad yesterday. It's worse today.
0: If Charlie was super rich, you wouldn't be able to...
2: She wouldn't be able to contain herself. She'd be huffing those.
0: You think so?
2: Yeah.
4: If you were super rich? Yeah maybe. I'd be like,
0: Crystal, if you were... Now, of course, I don't think she's... Has she mentioned her boyfriend yet today? Have we gotten that in yet? Let's mention that first
2: time. To me already, yes.
0: Okay, to you, but not on the air. But, you know, Crystal, she has a boyfriend now, in case you hadn't heard, mentioned every day on the show. But if you were single, Crystal, and you're living here, and some guy in California who drives a McLaren, you start talking to him on Instagram, he goes, hey, why don't you come out this weekend? I'll take you out to dinner. I'll fly you out. I'll pay for it. What do you do?
4: Okay, here is my birthday, my last name.
3: That is so dangerous.
0: Like, what are you talking about?
3: To fly?
0: You're an adult.
3: Who would fly for a person that you don't know? Like, who flies someplace to go be with someone that you don't know? I think that's
0: lots of people do that.
3: I think that's so shady and so risky and so immature.
4: A love connection. You never know when it's going to happen.
3: When it's money, that's not a love connection.
0: That's
3: I'm attracted.
0: All you want.
2: That's the thing that you're obsessed with. It's like a Hallmark movie.
4: It's
3: not a Hallmark movie. They're never.
4: You meet a guy, he flies you out to Europe.
3: That's never a
4: Hallmark.
3: And then
4: all of a sudden you guys are married.
0: Something has to happen. Yeah. Something like, you didn't tell me you were a prince? And then they have a fight and then they, you know, split up. But then something comes, she comes to realize that.
3: That's not about the money and the prestige.
4: My stipulation would be you get another hotel room. Hey, as long as I have my own room, because what if we don't work out? I don't want to have that pressure of we're sharing a hotel room, but you could fly me out and I'll come out and hang out with you for the weekend. I don't see what the problem is. And I do feel
0: adults.
4: Like the younger generation are all about this. So this to them is no big deal. Fly me out for the weekend.
0: Every generation would. Any girl, I don't care what generation you're talking about. Some guy who drives, has a bunch of money and goes, I'll fly you out. And this is how the world works, Doogie. And what ends up happening sometimes is the girl is like, oh, this guy has some money. I can get some nice things. And then the guy's like, oh, this chick's hot. Like, I can bang her. It's a hot chick. And then they may actually like each other and stay together. Nothing wrong with this. But she's so...
3: I don't like it at all.
0: Jeff, you're on Rover's Morning Glory. Good morning, Jeff.
13: DIY.
0: Arbe, what's happening?
13: Hey, Doogie, karma. Karma affects the next life. Does not affect this life. I hate when people say that. So I just want to call and correct you.
3: The next life? That you think there's a next life. I think that's very cool. But don't our actions now, if we do something, karma...
13: No, karma affects the next life. Because you go round and around, so you live the perfect life.
0: Mm-hmm. So if I'm a bad person in this life, my next life, bad things are going to happen to me?
13: Allegedly.
0: I see.
13: But definitely not this life. Okay. That's the point here.
0: Okay.
13: People say that and they just don't get it.
0: All right. Can someone verify that? Because, thank you, Jeff. Can someone verify that? Because that just doesn't sound right to me. I thought karma affects you in this life, doesn't it?
3: Yes.
0: I don't know. What do I know? What is karma? Is that Indian? Some sort of Indian religion or something? Is that where it comes from? India? Jeffrey LaRocque is on a video call right now, but I don't believe I have audio on this computer, do I?
2: Oh, no, because I have a question of something he sent me. I'm still wondering.
0: Let me see here. Hang on. Can I hear him?
1: I see the audio levels going.
0: You see audio levels? Oh, yeah. But that's going back to your system back there.
1: Oh, gotcha.
2: And karma does affect his life. I don't know what that guy's talking about.
1: Yeah, that's what I've always heard.
0: Okay, so he was wrong?
2: Yeah.
0: Okay. Let me see. Snitz, if you... there would be a workaround to get audio. I just need to get it fixed in here. Something happened with all the computers. They all rebooted today. And this one rebooted and came back and no audio. I have no audio in here. Jeffrey, if you put him... I can't hear Jeffrey, unfortunately, but if you put him up there, you can see, can you see this, Snitz? Can you see his video?
4: Oh, boy.
0: Yeah, he's just driving, just driving and video calling. I can't hear him, though.
3: I could watch this all day.
0: He could probably hear us. Jeffrey, I can't hear you because my computer isn't working properly.
2: Can you talk with hand signs?
0: Sign language.
2: Yeah, Jeffrey, we need sign language. I don't think you can hear us either.
0: Just one.
2: Just give us a thumbs up.
0: Oh,
2: are you
0: like
2: Mitch McConnell?
1: Well, if he can't hear us, what's he saying?
3: Was he mumbling?
4: Yeah, who's he talking to?
2: Thumbs up.
3: Thumbs up.
0: Yeah, thumbs up if you can hear us.
3: Who's he talking to?
0: He might just be talking to the radio. No, he's talking to us through the radio.
3: I think he's talking to
2: Jeffrey, give us a thumbs up if you can hear us.
0: He can't hear us. So he was just talking to himself.
4: Yeah, he's practicing what he's going to say to us.
0: Yeah.
3: Stop watching us and drive. Oh, God, stop watching us.
2: Give us a thumbs up if you can hear us.
0: Is Jeffrey's 22nd accident on the show? Is that going to appear or happen right now?
1: look at the road, man. Yeah.
2: Thumbs up.
1: Watch the road.
3: He looks kind of hot.
2: Oh,
3: hello?
2: Yeah.
4: Oh, now he's realizing.
3: Come on.
0: Now, what's weird is, I guess the phones work from a different computer in the rack. Anyway, I'm wondering if this guy, if his wife, after she put out that statement, I wonder if she knew that they were separated or that he was going to date this Hooters waitress or whatever. There's nothing wrong with that douchey, though.
3: I think it's gross.
0: Why are you such a prude?
3: I'm not a prude. I don't want people to cheat.
0: You're telling me let me ask you this.
3: Don't cheat.
0: So you get on one of the...
3: Your karma's coming for you.
0: Oh, yeah?
3: Yeah, cheat.
0: So if you got on a dating app, remember you were on one of those dating apps a while ago?
3: Years ago.
0: If you got on this dating app and some guy who lives out in California, maybe he owns a winery or something.
3: And I love wine.
0: And he drives a Ferrari. And he goes, hey, why don't you come out for the weekend? I'll show you around.
3: No.
0: You don't go.
3: No.
0: Why not?
3: No.
0: I'm straight, and I'd consider it. I'd be like, maybe I'll go see this guy. Why not?
3: You know? I was getting to know a radio guy from L.A.,
0: mm-hmm.
3: and he's like, I'll fly you back out.
0: Mm-hmm.
3: I'm like, no, you come to Chicago. And he ended up flying to Chicago. I wasn't going to go to his turf. No.
0: Why?
3: Because I'm not doing it. You come to my turf.
0: And then what? So he flies out to Chicago and?
3: Total bust.
0: Why? What happened?
3: Because he's just gross.
0: He was gross?
3: Yeah, but I was...
0: What do you mean he was gross?
3: I just didn't like him. He was a huge guy, still a huge guy in the radio world.
0: Uh-huh.
3: And I was enamored with who he was.
0: Uh-huh.
3: And then when I was with him on a date, it really didn't work out.
0: Why not?
3: I was not attracted to him at all.
0: Didn't you... Okay, so... This is why guys go so insane. Why?
3: I think he thought he was going to have sex.
0: Of course he did.
3: Because he is.
0: You let him on.
3: He's top tier radio talent.
0: You led him on.
3: Top tier.
0: That's why guys get so infuriated. Because, okay. Now you know what the guy looked like, right?
3: Yeah, but again, I was like,
0: hold on, hold on.
3: Yeah.
0: He knew what he looked like.
3: Millionaire.
0: So then you have him fly all the way to Chicago.
3: Yeah.
0: His hopes are up. And then he gets there and you're like, you're gross. I'm not attracted to you. Would you know that prior to?
3: He didn't like that because of who he was and how.
0: No, he didn't like that because he just wasted his whole weekend flying out to Chicago. It has nothing to do with who he was.
3: No, of
0: this
3: course
0: guy
3: it was.
0: Been, no, this guy could have been.
3: Because he's a huge fish in a huge pond. And everybody bowed down to him and I did not.
0: Could have been a clerk, a cash register worker at a convenience store. And it has nothing to do with who he was.
3: Of course it did. A guy that gets everybody that he wants, and then here's this dumb radio chick in Chicago who was like, not that impressed
0: by
3: you.
0: Who led him on.
3: I thought it was all right.
0: Who's this guy, by the way?
3: I'm not telling you.
0: Why not?
1: Is it Big Boy?
3: No, it's not Big Boy. No, top tier.
0: Ryan Seacrest.
3: Not Ryan Seacrest.
0: Let's see. Who was it? I have no idea. I'm sure she told me.
3: I've told you a few times.
0: I can't remember who it was. Who was it? I don't know. I've got to take a break. Doogie, we have the shizzy coming up. What's on the way?
3: Are you excited to see an Elon Musk documentary?
0: Of course.
3: Who isn't?
0: Four-hour documentary, I think, it is how long it's going to last.
3: I'm going to give you even more details than that, Rover.
0: We'll be right back. Hang on.
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0: The amazing Shizzy is coming up in a few minutes. What do you have on the way, Douche?
3: If you're a fan of the band Oasis, I've got some great news that was announced yesterday for you. Rover, I think you're going to love this. I'm going to tell you the story coming up next.
0: All right, we'll get to that in just a short while. Courtney in Pennsylvania, you're on Rover's Morning Glory. Good morning, Courtney.
32: Hey, morning, guys. How are you?
0: Hey, what's happening?
32: Good. Just wanted a quick comment on agreeing with Doogie real quick about, I don't know why he'd have a 22-year-old little Hooters waitress, you know, flown up unless they were truly maybe divorced. I don't think the wife true. I kind of agree with her, thinking the wife might not have known.
3: Yeah.
32: Unless her post was maybe something like to, you know, put on a brave face and kind of toughen up. But I do agree with Dougie on that one. And then On another note, I actually had met a guy online back when I was about 18. He was about 21.
0: Yes.
32: And he was a pilot. So he was rolling in a little bit at the time. He was a pilot. So he came over to Florida, where I was living at the time. And everyone's like, you can't meet him. He's a stranger. I'm like, no, I'm going to go see what's I'm going to see what might be happening.
0: And?
32: But, no, it lasted a good, it lasted a good 10 years. I moved over to England. We traveled a lot.
0: Look at that.
32: I was very blessed and very, very, very fortunate. And I was humbled to see the world. And it did end up on a bad note, but we're still friends to this day. And
0: so you were with the guy for 10 years. Look at that. See, this is how people meet. There's nothing wrong with that. So did he, now he was a pilot. Yeah. Did he fly to Florida to meet you or what?
32: It was more of a family vacation he was taking, and I was like, I gotta meet him. I gotta meet him.
0: I see. And
32: so I kind of party crashed a little bit, but we went and did our own thing.
0: Did you sleep with him that first weekend?
32: No.
0: No, she's lying.
3: No, she's a girl.
0: It's a girl's lying.
3: No, she's not stinky. She's a good girl.
0: No. What, you say it ended on a bad note. Why? What happened?
32: I mean, we were each other's first love. We didn't, quite know ourselves yet. We kind of had the idolized version of, what a life could be. And we just weren't really progressing on the same path.
0: Mm-hmm.
32: So,
0: well,
32: yeah, he's married now. He's happy. And I'm married. I'm happy. So.
0: Oh, all right. Mm-hmm. Well, Courtney, thank you. I appreciate it. Yeah, she did put out, though.
3: No, obviously. She did not.
0: Yes.
3: I don't know. No.
0: Yeah, very, very clear. No, put out. No.
1: What does that mean?
0: Yeah.
1: Aren't we all strangers until you actually engage with somebody, talk to them, and get to know them? Isn't everybody a stranger?
0: Yeah.
1: I mean, you're always taking a risk, no matter if you're meeting them in the same city or a different one.
0: As somebody said here, where is this? Marie says, this is why Doogie is single. She can't believe women can be smart enough to make smart decisions while meeting people and keeping themselves safe. There's nothing wrong with any of this, as long as you are smart about it, Marie says. Hmm. I agree entirely. Speaking of keeping yourself safe, Marie's profile picture is her getting motorboated by JLR, as a matter of fact.
3: that's a good decision.
0: Keep yourself safe. Hopefully she used alcohol wipes or something after that. Purelled her boobs.
3: Is Jeffrey back on the phone or no? The video call?
0: No, he's at the fence company now. He was calling on his way to work. He's not. Yeah.
3: I think he starts at 8:30, not at 8.
0: No, he starts at
1: 8. I think it opens at 8.
0: 8 o'clock, there's. Mary, you're on Rover's Morning Glory. Good morning, Mary.
4: Hi. So I need to make an observation.
0: Yes.
4: Rover, I'm sure your wife is just perfect for you.
0: Absolutely.
4: But it is just so apparent and obvious that you and Doogie still have feelings for each other. Like, when you talk about, like, Doogie, he gets jealous when you talk about, like, you
0: Are
4: meeting
0: you
4: guys.
0: Kidding?
3: You're right.
0: But she doesn't meet any guys.
4: But then, just when you were telling this story about she flew this guy out and but then, like, Doogie gets jealous of you when you do stuff with your wife.
3: I don't. I honestly don't get jealous of him doing stuff with his wife, Mary. I promise you.
0: You have caught me. I do have feelings for Doogie.
3: He does.
0: Feelings of hatred. Hatred is my feeling.
3: He's in love with
0: That's
3: me.
0: Really what it is. And
4: you guys are going to end up together.
3: No, I promise you that'll never happen.
0: Never in a million years. My wife is so perfect.
3: She's amazing.
0: My wife is going to have to. Let's see. What would it take for me to
3: leave my wife
0: for anybody? I don't know. She's perfect.
3: Yeah, I could live up to that.
0: You could not. I've seen the good life now.
3: Yeah.
0: I didn't know that life could be this great.
3: Yeah. It's amazing.
0: When I was with Doogie, it was just constant nagging and my
3: Yeah,
0: God.
3: I'm the only person
0: Nobody
3: in your life
0: back to that,
3: that
0: Nobody.
3: Treats you like you should be treated.
0: What?
3: Yeah. And that's what you can't take that.
0: I don't even know what that means. What does that even mean?
3: I'm the real deal, man, with you.
0: Nathan says, Doogie trying to say that the guy that flew out was gross? He probably took one look at her ugly ass, listened to her for 1 minute, instantly regretted flying to Chicago, went to the bathroom, and never came back out. Stop lying, Douchey.
2: Had you met this person before?
3: Yes, I met him in L.A., and I was sent there to do some stuff in L.A. When I was in Chicago, they flew me out there, and I met with him.
0: If I remember correctly, and I don't know for sure, she's told me this story, but I can't remember who it was.

0: was.
1: And he's a huge was attracted show. To me.
2: Yeah, maybe he.
1: Here's
2: how it makes sense. He probably had a wife or girlfriend. He didn't want to get caught cheating on her in L.A. So he was like, I have to go to Chicago for a business meeting.
1: He didn't. You knew their history and all of that because they did. Radio.
2: Mark and Brian.
3: Here's another picture of him.
2: Okay.
3: Let's
2: see.
3: And put up the
2: image. What's up with the guy on the right? I'm glad it's the guy on the left because the guy on the right just looks like he's, you know, special needs or something.
1: No, stop it.
2: Something's wrong with that dude on the right.
1: Very nice.
0: He looks high.
1: That's just his eyes are caught in a weird picture.
2: No, I think he might have crazy eyes.
1: Okay.
2: No, he might, yeah. Anyway.
0: The guy on the left reminds me of Rod Stewart for some reason. Maybe it's the hair.
4: I'm more like a Dolph Lundgren.
0: Oh, yeah, or Dolph.
2: I like their outfits, though, back in the day. I have no idea what year this was.
3: What Doogie was wearing, that burlap sack.
1: No, that was cute.
2: This guy's wearing a sport coat to work on his rock station at work. You know, could you imagine if I came into work wearing a sport coat?
1: You're jealous. They're massive. No. You remember. You remember.
2: They were fired from their radio job because okay, let me think about this carefully here.
3: Just another image while you're talking.
2: They did a contest where, that dude on the left has something wrong with an eye, I think. His eyes are going to go in different ways.
4: What did that caller say earlier?
1: I think he's still.
2: What do you mean?
4: It doesn't sound like jealousy, but you do make fun of everybody.
2: No, that's not even the guy. That's the guy on the left is not the guy that Doogie was going out with. It's the guy on the right.
1: No, but he's catching on that any guy I talk about.
2: Oh, my God, please.
0: He does go, what guy, who, where, what's his name, what is he
2: going to look like? Because I don't believe it.
1: Not a liar.
2: So Mark and Brian were fired because they worked for, I believe at the time, was it ABC, I think? Disney owned that. And they did a contest. And I'm not sure why they did it. Maybe it was something timely, but they said that they were giving away a black hoe. Mm. And it was insinuating that it was a black woman, prostitute or whatever. But in reality, it was an actual garden tool, a black hoe.
3: Huh. All right.
2: And I'm sure that there's more to that story. Like, there must be a reason. Like, was something in the news? Was there something with hoes? I don't know. I have no idea what led to that contest. But somebody complained. And they were fired by ABC. Am I getting that story correct, Doogie? This was a long time ago.
3: This guy was all over, too.
2: Why are you, what do you mean? You're like, you don't know the story?
1: I don't remember that.
2: You don't?
3: I'll look it up. He was in Married with Children, Cheers.
2: Really?
1: Mm-hmm. They're in lots of TV.
3: Dharma and Greg, mm-hmm. Reno 911, and Rocky V, and Jason Goes to Hell, The Final Friday, and Rover. This is where you might have crossed paths with them. Trekkies.
2: Really?
3: The documentary, I think, was... Hmm. I don't see why they were fired.
2: I don't think I ever met either one, Mark or Brian. I don't... Are they still in radio? Either one of them? Are they both still alive?
1: They're both still alive.
2: I have no idea. Are they working in radio?
1: Mm-mm.
2: I mean, this was all kind of really... I don't want to say before my time, but... I don't... What year were they fired? Black hoe incident. It's sort of like, you remember Don Imus?
1: Yeah.
2: He was fired. He was talking about the Rutgers women's basketball team. And he said, those are some nappy headed hoes, I believe is what he said that got him fired. There was another guy named the Grease Man. I don't know. I know his real name was Doug Tracht. I'd never met him either. But the Grease Man, he was fired because he played a song that was by... there was a news story, I believe. And there was a

0: There was a guy that was killed. A black man was killed somewhere in the South, I believe, dragged behind a pickup truck or something. I don't know the details of that or when it happened or whatever, but shortly thereafter, the Grease Man was playing some sort of song, and it was by a black artist, and I guess he was saying that the song was really bad, and his comment was, no wonder they dragged them behind.
1: It was a Lauryn Hill song, yeah. And earlier on Martin Luther King Day, he once said, why don't we shoot four more and get the whole week off?
0: Oh, jeez. So he was, I don't remember the genesis of the Black Hole incident, though. Man, oh, man, I can't. I mean, it's a big story at the time.
2: Oh, this is.
0: Can we get a hold of Mark or Brian? Which one did you say you? We should have Brian. We should get Brian on and be like, what? Hey, you remember going out to Chicago and give us this?
1: What
0: give us
1: that story.
0: Look how quick, dude. She's like, no.
2: This, you didn't get that story right.
0: What story did I not?
2: Black Hole.
0: Yes, I did. What did I get wrong?
2: It was a worker at the radio station filed it was an on-air promotion. Okay. Forget
0: that.
2: You're right. Never mind. I'm not correcting. I'm just trying to have a conversation, and now you're being all snippy about it.
0: No, correct me. What did I get wrong?
2: No, you're good.
0: I said they gave away a black hoe, right?
2: Yeah, that's it. Yeah, that's it.
0: No,
2: you're right. You're right.
1: They didn't get fired for that.
2: No.
0: They what?
1: They didn't get fired for that.
0: Oh, they didn't?
1: No. But they got very close.
0: What'd they get fired for?
1: They retired.
2: Yeah. It was not. You think you're thinking of nappy headed hoes.
0: They didn't get fired for that.
2: No.
0: You're positive.
2: They got sued and.
0: And the radio station kept them? They didn't get fired?
2: Yes. They were KLOS for many years.
0: Hmm. Okay. All right. Well, that's all you had to say, Douchey.
2: I know, but you don't let me talk, and then I'm the bad guy. But when Charlie talks, you listen.
1: I do it much calmer and nicer,
0: And it's usually more accurate.
1: Positivity.
2: Shut up. Yeah. Positivity, my ass.
0: Douchey? I'm sorry. Let's get this positivity train rolling.
2: It's time
0: rolling
2: to take
0: here.
2: A break.
0: Are you ready for the award-winning shizzy? Here we go!
2: Hear the shizzy on Rover's Morning Glory. Just for that, I'm going to start with a hurricane story.
0: I thought maybe you'd have a story about feminine products or something.
2: I can do tampon stories all day
0: something
2: if you want.
0: Something right in our target demo.
2: The Atlantic Ocean broke a six-decade record this year for the longest dry spell without a hurricane. No hurricanes have formed in the Atlantic
0: for that.
2: So far, and it doesn't even make sense.
0: The longest dry spell!
2: No hurricanes have formed in the Atlantic so far in 2026, so this does mark the most prolonged period without a hurricane since the modern era of storm tracking began in 1966.
0: I do believe that Donald Trump somehow, I read a headline, I didn't read the article, but he took credit for having no hurricanes this year. I'm not sure how, but I did see that. Anyway, go on.
2: Abbott Laboratories, they've agreed to pay nearly $385 million to settle a civil case involving bacterial contamination concerns at its baby formula plant in Sturgis, Michigan.
0: Mm-hmm.
2: The Justice Department accused Abbott of allowing poor conditions that put powdered formula at risk of contamination and said the company failed to properly address problems such as roof leaks. The government also accused Abbott of avoiding some testing and failing to report certain results to the FDA. Abbott says the settlement does not amount to an admission of any guilt or wrongdoing. A separate criminal investigation into the plant was closed earlier this year without charges. An upcoming documentary about Elon Musk has generated so much interest that its premiere is being moved up. It was announced that Musk will now hit theaters October 9th, a week earlier than previously announced.
0: I heard it's 4 hours long.
2: Yeah. After the October 9th debut in New York and Los Angeles, it will expand to theaters nationwide, and the film runs almost 4 hours with an intermission.
0: Jeez, man, that's a lot. That's a lot of Elon Musk. This better be really, really interesting because I can't think of too many things whatever the subject matter is. I wouldn't even want to watch a documentary on myself, and I love myself, for 4 hours?
2: Well, reviewers have called it, quote, the takedown Musk richly deserves. Mm. As for Elon's take on the documentary, he said that director Alex Gibney was a bitter old man who lost the plot long ago and branded him a horrible human.
0: Yeah, okay.
2: And finally, Angelina Jolie and Brad Pitt's son Maddox has officially dropped Pitt's last name. Yesterday, a Los Angeles judge granted the petition to legally change his name from Maddox, Jolie Pitt, to Maddox, Jolie. The judge noted there were no objections. Jolie and Pitt's children have been dropping the Pitt surname one by one, and they are required to post the request in the newspaper before the change is legal. Finally, if you're an Oasis fan, they have just announced they're returning to the road for a 2027 world tour that will send them to stadiums all over the globe from May through September. But they are going to be doing 6 shows in the United States.
0: All right.
2: Which is exciting.
3: 2 cities.
2: They have Massachusetts and Nevada. So it's going to be Foxborough, MA, and Las Vegas.
0: MA. Foxborough, MA.
2: MA, and then Las Vegas.
3: Yeah, Boston and
2: NV.
3: Boston and Vegas.
0: Okay.
2: Boston and Vegas.
0: All right.
2: Thanks, Nitz. That's the shizzy on Rover's Morning Glory. You ain't ever
0: gonna burn my heart. Bob says, back in the day, we had a disc jockey in Miami named Rick Shaw. He got fired for saying he took his girlfriend to a baseball game and he would kiss her on the strikes, and she would kiss him on the balls. No big deal these days, he says, but he was fired for that back
2: really?
0: In the day. Yeah. What year was that? Like 1950 or something? All right. We'll be right back on Rover's Morning Glory. Hang on.
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9: From the Chrysler Market 32 Traffic Center, Route 26 southbound from Union Center to Route 17, a steady to heavy traffic flow, and that's causing several minutes of delay. And Route 11 northbound from I-81 to Whitney Point, a steady to heavy traffic flow, you can expect to be slowed down by a couple of minutes. With Binghamton Traffic, I'm Kenny Dees.
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18: I'm meteorologist Jason Catarina from the William & Tarr Weather Center. Hurt in a car? Call William & Tarr. Low humidity today, mostly sunny this morning and some filtered afternoon sun, the high of 69. Partly cloudy and cool tonight with a low down to 56.
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0: Robert's Morning Glory.
1: Which one did the guy? Janet says she listened to Mark and Brian in the late 80s and 90s. They were huge. Which one was came out to Chicago? Was it Mark or Brian?
2: Brian. Yeah.
1: Brian, according to Janet, says Brian dated Paula Abdul for a while during that time.
2: It was a big deal.
1: He could have dated you, but you wouldn't. You were too good for him.
2: Yeah, I said no to that.
1: I have not seen this video, but I've read this story that this woman from Australia, Joanna Wiesrich, 24 years old. She's an athlete in high rocks. Can someone explain to me what high rocks is exactly?
3: It kind of looked, just from the video that I saw, like... What's that thing where they run through the mud?
4: Like Iron Man?
3: Or... Iron Man, but it's in a gym, so there's no mud. Maybe a combo of that and American Ninja Warrior a little bit? Maybe? I don't know. You're in a gym, but you're doing all sorts of maybe a CrossFit, but race?
1: A CrossFit race competition kind of thing.
3: Maybe. It looks like you're doing all, like there's a burpee section. There's a, well, I wasn't really paying attention to what she was doing because what you're going to say.
1: Well, so this woman is involved in this competition. It was not in Australia. It was in Beijing at some high rocks competition. I don't know what you get for winning the competition, but she did indeed win. However, she participated while she had liquid diarrhea just streaming out of her and down her and all over the place.
2: In a mud run or no mud?
3: There's no mud. It's inside of a gym. Think of it
2: just
3: like a track. Like an indoor track.
2: Okay.
3: But it's got different stations. I just looked it up. There's 8 kilometers of running.
2: Okay.
3: And 8 workout stations.
5: Well, there was mud, but...
3: Yes. There's a sled pole, burpee, rowing.
1: So is the
3: kettlebell farmer carry.
1: Is the goal to do it as fast as you can? Is it, or as much weight as you can? Or are you scored?
3: I don't know, but I'm going to guess... I'm guessing speed. I'm guessing everybody has the same stuff.
1: Same weight. Okay.
3: Like men and women divisions, I'm guessing.
1: All right. Well, she participated in this with just explosive liquid diarrhea, which, we've seen marathon runners do this in the past.
2: Sure. Your body kind of reacts when it's put to the test through stuff like that, and you can't help it.
1: Well, this is indoors, though. It's one thing if you're outside running a marathon and you crap yourself.
2: There's no access to
1: it. It's just going
2: to
1: be on the street, right? Like, and there's fresh air.
3: Mm-hmm.
1: Indoors? You're crapping all over the place?
3: It's disgusting. Also, I mean, you're indoors and you're not just running. You want to make that very clear. They're doing burpees. They're doing strange things. They're getting on the ground.
1: So here is, I guess this is like...
3: I think this is
1: like 2 minutes of her competition or something.
3: These are just different clips I found online. Because one, I was like, oh my God. And then there's just more. And this first one, I think she's doing the kettlebell carry.
1: Mm-hmm.
3: You're going to be shocked.
1: Look at this first frame here. Just look at.
3: I'm shocked. Oh my
1: God, here you go. Oh, you're kidding me. This is disgusting. You have got to be kidding me.
3: I mean, covered in. Look at from behind.
1: Oh, my God.
4: Are her arms even covered?
1: Yes. Well, I don't know. Those might just be veins popping out. This is disgusting.
2: It's dedication.
1: Oh, you're kidding me. There she is, like...
3: This is the burpee area, I think.
1: And that, so when she does that, it's just... It's going all over the place. People have to compete after this.
3: Yes.
1: And she's on the same course as other... Oh, my God, look at all these people that are around her participating.
3: And I love this lady. Don't film this. Get out of the way. Just quit filming.
1: Yeah,
3: okay. The lady with diarrhea.
4: There's men on here, too, so it's not just women.
2: Yeah. I think it's great.
3: Great?
1: Why? That's not great.
2: Look at, she's passing men. Look at, she's passing the men.
3: Because they don't want to go. Listen, they're like,
2: they don't
1: should
2: know.
1: Not, they should not have allowed this.
3: Are
2: why?
3: We gonna do something about this diarrhea, lady?
2: Well, it's dry now.
3: Spreading?
4: No, you smell that.
2: Yeah. It's dry now. Nobody else is crapping
1: all
2: their
1: all
2: pants.
1: The place.
2: Look,
1: she's
2: it's still, gone now.
3: She's still pushing it out.
2: Yeah.
1: It's getting...
4: It's not gone.
1: This is not... Oh, my God. That is wet. It's shiny. It's all over. The fact that they let... What a terrible decision, the fact that they let her do this.
2: What do you mean?
1: I'm reading that people were complaining other... And look at this bitch, like, stop filming, stop... Shut up. This lady has diarrhea all over. This was apparently getting all over the equipment, too.
3: Oh, yeah.
1: All over the floor, all over the kettlebells, all over the equipment that she's doing, and... You have to then participate in this as well.
3: Like, I mean, you got to go sit in the rowing machine after she does this.
2: Is there a rowing machine?
3: It says there's a rowing. I assume rowing. Yeah, it's a rowing machine. Yep.
1: Is this where she craps? Where does she first crap?
3: I don't
1: know. She looks pretty clean right here.
2: It's dried.
1: No.
2: Yes, it is dry.
4: Yeah, the bottom of her legs, you see it by her ankles.
2: But it's
3: this
2: dry.
3: Is just another angle of the burpees, I think. But yeah, kick her out.
1: Go. Yes,
2: why
1: absolutely.
2: You can't kick
1: no,
2: her
1: that's
2: out?
1: No, Gigi, this
2: so
1: is a
2: she
1: medical,
2: vomited.
1: This is
2: no,
1: no. The, this is the,
3: if she vomited once, that's
2: no,
3: one thing.
2: No,
3: and it's just
2: right.
3: one pile,
1: and it's on the side or
2: this
1: whatever.
2: Is, yeah, this is constant, the same clip you yeah. played before. So you're just trying to make her look
3: every
2: bad.
3: Burpee she does
1: look bad.
3: More no. crap is shooting out of her butt.
2: It's not shooting out anywhere.
3: Yes, yes,
1: it's shot
3: it
1: out all over.
2: You're
1: the
2: not
1: place.
2: An athlete.
1: No, if
2: you don't know what it's like to have your body go through reactions like this.
1: You don't even know. If somebody else touches that, they could get sick. You don't even know that that's the reason why she's crapping herself.
3: Who knows?
1: She might have, she could have some sort of parasite, bad food, infection.
2: Your body
1: what's that, what's
2: goes
1: that stuff
2: through.
1: You get on cruise ships?
3: That's everybody's getting it.
1: Norovirus. You get norovirus.
3: The diarrhea lettuce?
1: Yeah.
3: Everybody's getting it then. Everybody there is sick now.
1: Exactly. The fact that they let her continue is
2: because
1: is
2: it's
1: shameful.
2: Normal. It's powerful.
1: It's not normal.
2: It's a woman's body or a man's body going through something.
1: No.
5: If it was normal, why'd this make the news?
2: Because people like you are making fun of it, and it's not funny.
4: Do they?
2: You
4: have,
2: try to do what she's
1: doing. It's not
2: funny,
1: doing. It's gross.
4: Do they have strict guidelines, and that's why she must continue to compete and doesn't give up? Because
1: oh, yeah, I'm sure like you're on the clock. You start, and it probably takes you... How long did you say the run was? Or what? Like, it probably takes... You could be doing this for an hour. I'm just guessing.
3: Oh, yeah, I think the champion guys do it in an hour. I don't know the women.
1: So once you start, you're on the clock. You can't stop and run to the bathroom or do whatever. This woman did end up taking first place.
2: Oh,
1: she
2: look
1: won.
2: At that.
3: Of course
2: that.
3: She did.
2: Nice.
3: She
2: what
3: won.
2: Do you mean,
3: everybody
2: of course
3: else
2: she did?
1: Oh, yeah, everybody.
2: Nobody quit. They
1: you want to crawl
2: going.
1: In her diarrhea after?
2: Stop it.
4: They let her win?
1: Yeah.
4: Get her out of here.
1: Man, that is just absolutely disgusting. And it's a total, Tara says that's a health risk. What would Dougie do if she had to follow her?
3: Yeah, so if you're at the dance competition you do and your daughter starts having this, you just tell her to keep dancing?
1: Or
3: start tap dancing around on turds?
1: How about a better scenario before she can even answer? Yeah. So your daughter goes out there, she's barefoot, like in this dance competition, and the dancer before her just crapped all over the stage.
2: That's happened.
1: You send Gianna out there?
2: No, that's happened. There's been a girl, not crap, vomit. There's been a girl that's vomited on stage, and the girl kept dancing, and they ended up going out and cleaning it up. And then the next dancer went on stage right after.
3: They don't have time to clean because there's people competing.
2: Okay,
3: that's
2: a competition that you have to keep going.
3: Oh, so
2: that's
3: you tell
2: the whole
3: your daughter,
2: point of it.
3: Your daughter, if your daughter said, I don't want to go stand up
2: it's
3: here,
2: that,
3: I'm not going to...
2: If it's that kind of competition...
3: I'm not going to dance because there's diarrhea all over the floor. You're going to say, get up there.
2: Then you're out.
3: You say get up there?
2: Then you're out. Then quit.
1: Well, this should be part of your strategy from now on. Just at the end of your routine.
2: Just
1: have diarrhea right there. On the, nobody will want to follow. They'll all be disqualified. Somebody says here, it says the officials cordoned off the affected areas, disinfected the site through the day, removed contaminated equipment, and arranged to replace the carpet once the event was over. But the cleanup, apparently, according to this, could not keep up with the mess. Participants and spectators reported that poop was left smeared on equipment and across the track after she suffered this bout of fecal incontinence.
3: Here's some more.
1: Causing several athletes to fall.
3: Oh, they're slipping in it?
1: Slipping in her diarrhea.
2: That.
1: It's a biohazard.
3: Look at this image of her on the rowing machine, covered.
1: Oh, my God.
3: Then you're supposed to go, dude, you look at it. You're supposed to go sit on it
1: on
3: after
1: that
3: this?
1: Seat. Yeah. Look at that.
5: And people get upset like at a thing when you don't spray down your equipment afterwards.
3: You don't wipe up the sweat or whatever.
5: She sprayed it down, but
1: yeah, that is.
2: I think it shows tenacity and courage,
3: grit.
2: That was my word.
1: Do you have her picture in the hospital, Snitz, afterwards or no?
2: Yeah. Did she say what was wrong? Is her body just shutting down because it was pushed through?
3: I think what she said was, it doesn't matter, a win's a win. She didn't care at all that she did this.
1: She says, go hard or go home.
2: Nice.
1: A win is a win. In all seriousness, thank you for all the support. I'll be back soon. This is her. I don't know if she's in the hospital or where is she. She has an IV in and, that's disgusting.
2: What was wrong? Did she say what was wrong? Do you have the rest of the story?
1: No, we don't know what. Apparently, you can get this from strenuous
2: exertion.
1: Like, but they also say, according to this, in her case, she was also enjoying street food in Beijing on the day before.
4: That'll
1: and
4: get
1: so
4: you.
1: She's there's pictures she posted on Instagram of her eating street food. That could have done it. Yeah, I don't think you would be, if that was your daughter that had to go out there afterwards, Doogie, I don't think you would be nearly as forgiving of that.
3: Why would you keep going? Just quit anyways. I mean, you're not having fun. Just, why would you keep going?
1: Now, crapping all maybe over the place. If you win High Rocks, do you get $1 million or something? If that were the case, you keep going.
3: Oh, yeah. Okay, if there's some sort of huge...
1: But it's probably not. They give you a medal or something.
3: So she won, right? You said she
1: won. Yeah,
3: she got in first place.
4: Like, what do you get for that? Sponsorships after that, if you're the winner.
2: Depends.
4: Oh, Imodium. <Yeah. laughs> I was on my flight on Friday, and I had bubble guts before I got on the plane, and all I could think about was you, Rover, because then I'm on the plane, and mm-hmm. it's turbulent, and my nerves are kicking in so much that I'm holding in farts. I'm holding it in. I'm going to poop my pants. I was like, I need an Imodium right now. Maybe Rover's right about this.
1: Got to have it with you just in case.
4: I'm going to start carrying some from
1: now
4: on.
1: Did you go into the lavatory, as they call it, on a plane?
4: I did. And then I'm sitting in there and I'm like, I don't want to have to come back. I don't want to do what Rover did. I have to now make another trip in
1: a little bit. Yeah, but you also don't want, they don't have enough bathrooms on planes. So you also don't want to be the person that's in there and everyone's like, come on.
4: For too long.
1: And then they'll start lining up and you're not supposed to line up outside the lavatory, but people are like, I gotta go. And then they're wondering, like, they gotta be done in a minute, but then you stay in there for 20 minutes. How long were you in there?
4: I mean, probably 10 minutes like, okay, I gotta, because I wanted to make sure when I got up, that I didn't have to come back immediately. And I'm also worried about the smell, like, emanating, like, you know, under the door and then just permeating through the airplane, you know, especially the back rows. I was like, so it was definitely on my mind. You were on my mind that whole flight.
1: Oh, and for some reason, I don't know, chicks, if you go into a women's bathroom, like, it usually, they're nice. Like, they have little benches to sit on. Most of the time, they're nice. You should see guys' bathrooms. They're disgusting. But if you ever catch a chick coming out of a bathroom after, for some reason, I think it's because girls only poop like every 3 or 4 weeks, that it's just, it's concentrated. It's a nasty, disgusting, putrid. It's even worse than dudes. It's worse than big fat guys. They're smellier.
2: I was at the fairgrounds over the weekend, and it was, I don't know if it was Sunday morning, I get there, and no one was in the bathroom. And I was coughing, and I had to go poop. So I was like ripping. I was like, and then farts were coming. Like, it was just like letting them go. It was like bouncing off all of the walls in the fairground bathroom. So I'm sitting there 5 minutes playing a game on my phone, still crapping, farting. And then I hear, I'm like,
1: so someone was in there the whole time.
2: The whole time they heard all of it. And then the night before, Saturday night, it was a crazy night. People drink in, it's Oktoberfest, and I race in to go to the bathroom to go potty, and there's a girl who was facing the toilet vomiting, and there was no one waiting for her. And I was really upset by that.
1: Why? What do you mean?
2: She was alone, and I wanted to make sure she was okay.
3: So what'd you do?
2: I went back to the truck. And then I told the girls, I'm like, I feel really bad. They're like, go back and help her, bring some water.
1: You must not have felt that bad because you left her there.
2: Well, because I had to get back and get to the truck. But it really bothered me.
3: I was at Oktoberfest. I went in the bathroom and it smelled like so bad, like barf. Didn't look to see who was doing it. I just let. I was like, I can't wait to get out of this place.
2: Well, you walk in and their toes are facing the wall and the heels are up. That's like prone puking position. Uh-huh. And there was no one right outside with her. I'm like, well, who leaves her friend?
1: And I went back to help
2: and she was not there.
4: Sometimes you don't want anybody around.
1: Exactly. I don't want people around. Like, don't wait for me. I'm not even going to tell you that. If I can puke in secret, I'm going to puke in secret. I don't want people to know that I'm puking. Right?
2: Why?
1: It's embarrassing.
2: The last time you puked, your wife had to clean you up.
1: Well, yeah, if I had a choice, though.
2: Everybody was there.
1: Yeah, because I puke right in front of everybody. But if I had a choice.
3: He did it at that resort.
2: Oh yeah. You puke a lot when you drink. Who would want to drink that much to where you're puking? Oh, that doesn't seem
1: fun. You're having such a fun... No.
4: Well, you don't want
1: to puke. That part's not fun.
2: But why do you have to get that drunk to where then your body's like, you're wasted?
1: Because
2: I hate that. Like, I think that's so stupid.
1: I start drinking and I go, man, I'm having a really good time. And for something, it's like a switch in your brain that you can't really control. And it somehow is telling you, the more you drink, the more fun you're going to have.
3: Twice as much, you'll have twice as much fun.
1: Yeah. There is no like up and then plateau and maintain for
2: Why
1: me.
2: Not?
1: It's a straight line up and then a straight line down. I don't know. I can't explain it. So I try not to, I don't drink as much as I used to when I was younger because of that, really. I don't have the, and another thing is I really have to think about where, like, how am I going to get home? Like, how's...
2: Well, your wife drives you. Or you get an Uber.
1: No, because what if she's drinking? What if we're both drinking?
2: Uber.
1: And so I come up with, I try to plan out in advance how I'm getting places now and stuff if I am going to be drinking. So, you know what I did yesterday? I was, B2 made a nice taco bake for me. It's like a casserole or lasagna, but it's like taco stuff.
2: Sounds good.
1: And it's not real hard or anything. So I'm eating it. And I had the fork in my mouth, but just like I pulled the fork out and then I bit down and like half a millimeter of the fork must have been right here when I bit. I chipped a tooth yesterday.
3: Oh.
2: You did?
1: Yeah. On the fork.
2: Let me
1: see. I bit it. You can't see it. It's like,
3: can you feel it?
1: I can feel it with my tongue.
5: On that bottom row?
1: Uh-huh.
3: Yeah. Just touching it constantly now?
1: Yeah, with my tongue.
5: Oh, it's probably sharp.
1: And it's just, so I don't know if I need to go to the dentist. And
2: I got a guy.
1: Well, I do too. I go to him every 6 months. It's called my dentist. You have a guy. What's so special about your guy?
2: He's great. He treats all the celebrities in town.
1: Oh, well.
6: Talk slut.
1: What's he doing with you then? So I don't know. Do I just let it go? Or?
2: No. Get it fixed. They can shave it a little bit.
5: Yeah, it'll probably naturally do that, but it'll irritate you until then.
2: Until then, until you're used to it.
1: Yeah, right on the fork, the hard-ass metal fork.
5: How hard were you biting?
2: Well,
1: it was just the angle, too. Like, it's got right in here, right in between the crack of the, like, the two teeth, and it was right in there, and it just was the perfect, and I knew right when I did it, I go, oh, my God, I think I just cracked a tooth.
2: You chew ice a lot?
1: All the time.
2: You gotta stop.
1: I know.
2: Your teeth are, as you age, they get weaker, and you're going to...
1: I love chewing ice, though, for some reason.
2: It's so bad for your teeth. You're going to crack your teeth.
1: I try to wait until the ice gets softer, and then I chew it.
5: Don't you have that soft ice anyway?
1: Only a bankruptcy box now. I used to have the soft ice. So at bankruptcy box, I have an ice maker, like a built-in ice maker, and it's nugget ice.
5: The one we had on the RV, or the bus.
1: Yeah, but that one's...
5: Kind of like that. I
1: mean. Yeah, it's like that. Not that same ice maker, but... Because that was just on the counter. That's what I had at home here, and it was just on the counter. And then, to be honest with you, it just got to be sort of a pain in the ass. You have to fill that thing up with water. It's not connected to the water line or a drain, and then it gets kind of nasty after a while, blah, blah, blah. So I have a nugget ice maker in bankruptcy box, which is fantastic because it's nice and soft. But here, I just, I don't know, I I love chewing ice for some reason.
4: I won't say anything because I like to chew like raw spaghetti or even raw rice, just hard rice. Or, yeah, I mean, or even the ramen.

0: break it up and just mix in the seasoning, eat that like chips, those charred noodles. I love it.
1: Yeah. I kind of like raw spaghetti too.
2: Yeah.
0: I love that crunch. I don't know.
1: I've got to take a break. Doogie, you have the shizzy coming up. What's on the way?
3: All right, I'm done being positive.
1: I don't think I should be positive.
3: No, I don't want to be positive anymore. I'm annoyed. I got a story about a mailman that wasn't doing his job, and it really is irritating that he would do such a thing. I'll explain the story, Rover, coming up next.
1: We'll be right back. Hang on.
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3: From the Price Chopper Market 32 Traffic Center, Route 11 southbound from Whitney Point to I-81, a steady to heavy traffic flow, which is going to cause a couple of minutes of delay. And 81 northbound from the Pennsylvania line to Front Street, you'll find that everything is moving up to speed so far this morning. With Binghamton Traffic, I'm Kenny Deans.
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21: I'm meteorologist Jason Catarina from the William Mattar Weather Center. Hurt in a car? Call William Mattar. Low humidity today, mostly sunny this morning and some filtered afternoon sun, high of 69. Partly cloudy and cool tonight with a low down to 56. 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

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Rover is emotionally constipated. Well, that's a nice way of saying he doesn't give a sh**. Rover's Morning Glory.

0: Dizzy is coming up in just a minute. What do you have on the way, Dizzy?
1: Sydney Sweeney is pissing a lot of people off.
0: Oh, yeah? Why?
1: Yeah. I'll tell you the story coming up next.
0: We'll get to that in just a moment. Mick, in Allentown, Pennsylvania, you're on Rover's Morning Glory. Good morning, Mick.
2: Hey, good morning, all.
0: Hey, what's happening?
2: How's everybody doing?
0: Good.
2: Yeah, you know, I just had a couple of questions. You guys are experts in using the bidet.
0: Mm-hmm.
2: And I just kind of wonder a couple of things. Well, first question off, you know, in the mornings, typical mornings, I might have a couple of business appointments.
0: Mm-hmm.
2: You know, and after each of those appointments, would you use the bidet or would you wait for the last appointment is finished?
3: Every time.
0: There's everyone, you're blasting.
3: There's no question. Mm-hmm. Even if I don't if I sit down and nothing happens, I go, well, I'm here. I should do a little blast.
0: Let me blast my sphincter with water.
3: Why not?
0: Water.
3: It's just going to be more clean.
0: Mm-hmm.
3: There's no...
1: Do you pat it dry?
3: No, mine's got an air dryer.
2: My next question is...
3: I blast.
2: I'm sorry, Charlie. Go ahead.
3: I blast, and then you hit the air dryer thing, and then I let it... I sit there for maybe 30 seconds... And then afterwards, then you do a check with the
0: Light pat down.
3: A light pat down. There could be some crevices where
0: with toilet paper.
3: Yeah, yeah.
0: Doesn't it? If you do have any wetness there, the toilet paper just crumbles.
2: It's all nasty, right? Yeah.
3: Well, no. You're sitting there for like 30. You don't just do a quick blast. You let it sit there 30 seconds or so. And I've never been completely damp or anything. Just more of a check.
0: 30 seconds now. Do you have a lot of hair on your ass crack? Because I would say, is 30 seconds enough to completely dry?
2: Is that enough time?
0: Doesn't seem like it would be.
2: Yeah.
3: It works fine for me. Yeah. I don't know what you...
2: I have one other question, though.
3: Go ahead.
2: One other question, though. Before we go too far off topic, and maybe Crystal can answer this, too. Is there any pleasure in it?
0: Crystal? Have you ever used a bidet?
4: No, I don't have one.
0: Okay.
4: I'm using regular toilet paper.
0: Maybe you need to go over to Charlie's and sit on his bidet for a while.
2: Yeah,
0: she's going to straddle it backwards. Yeah, she'll be facing the wall.
3: They have they have the girl mode. There's another button that'll extend out further.
0: They call it lady wash, I believe.
3: Yeah. And it can just hit that spot, I think.
0: Yeah. Wow. Yeah. So the front, exactly. They do have it for both. Like mine... I have a bidet, and it I don't know. I've never used a lady wash mode. I don't have much use for that.
3: I hit it accidentally. It just hits your balls a little, or taint, really, just a little bit.
0: And
2: wow,
0: it will get to
2: my mind.
0: So, yeah,
2: you my mind on
0: girls don't have
2: morning.
0: To use...
3: Wait, are you saying you don't use one?
2: I've never used one.
3: Oh,
2: I'm considering. I can't wait.
3: Disgusting.
0: So from now on, are you saying we need, a regular phone number for Mick and the non-bidet users, and then a bidet hotline so that people can get right through to the show.
2: Yeah.
0: We value them more.
3: Absolutely.
2: Yeah.
0: All right, Mick, thank you. I appreciate it. I don't really use mine.
3: I don't know how you do it.
5: I would never not use it.
3: Yeah, when I went to Toronto, it was 3 days without it, and I immediately texted my friends that don't have it. I go, I don't know how you live like this anymore. Like, how do you... This is, I feel disgusting.
0: Yeah, I don't know. Maybe I got to give it another go. At Bankruptcy Box, there's three bathrooms, all with bidets. Never have used. Actually, I think I did, just to make sure that the thing was working right.
3: You go through so much less toilet paper.
0: I'm going through toilet paper like you wouldn't believe.
3: A quarter of the amount.
5: I hardly ever use it.
0: But your water bill shoots up, probably.
3: Possibly.
0: My wife is always complaining that she goes, what are you doing in the bathroom with all this toilet paper? I said, I don't know. I'm just using what I think is a reasonable amount. But she goes, I've never seen somebody go through so much toilet paper. I would say what I do is I stock up the bathroom down there. I put it in a drawer. So I have it ready to go all the time. You know, if you run out of roll on the wall, you have more in there. And I would say I usually put about, and these are those gigantic rolls.
4: Like the mega roll?
0: Like double mega rolls. Like I get them out of the package. I go, I don't even know if this is going to fit on the toilet paper holder. They're that huge. So I probably put about six rolls in there, in the drawer, and I would say that I have to go. I don't know. Maybe every 2 months I have to fill up with another six rolls. Is that about?
3: That seems pretty little.
4: I say that's not bad.
3: Yeah, it's not bad at all.
0: Maybe it's every month. I don't know.
3: I thought you were going to say once a week you have to do it or something. No. That seems totally below average, really. I don't know how big this mega roll is, though.
0: Oh, huge. It's seriously, they're massive. I cannot believe.
1: Yeah.
3: My holder won't hold a mega roll.
0: It's too narrow.
5: Oh, well, you pull it and it's like rips.
3: Yeah, because it's in the wall. So then it only fits a certain type of roll. And this was probably made in the 1940s or whatever. So
0: damn, we didn't have big toilet paper rolls back then.
3: The butts were different.
0: Mm-hmm. All right, maybe I'll give it a shot. John says, if you're not using baby wipes, you're disgusting. Water alone is not going to get you clean, he says.
3: Well, I'm not suggesting anybody... You know, toss my salad right after.
1: No.
3: I'm just saying it's cleaner than the toilet paper.
0: I fill my bidet with Windex, actually. Yeah. So I squeaky clean. It squirts out Windex at me.
3: Krista said, she just texted me, she said it's great for when you're on your period, too.
4: Ooh.
3: I didn't know
0: too,
3: that.
0: Too much information.
3: I imagine that looks like a murder scene.
5: Yeah, spraying all over the place.
3: Spraying everywhere.
4: Oh. Maybe I'll have to try one of these. I would love a bidet. I would love it. Mm-hmm. I look on our auction site all the time, but...
5: Yeah, there's cheap ones on there.
4: It goes out of my price range. I have a certain amount of money that I'm willing to spend on items, and once it gets above that, I go, done watching.
0: I have a solution for you. You get done taking a crap, you just lay on your back, you put your feet up back in the air, and that leaky roof that you have, so much water comes through, it's like a built-in bidet that you have.
4: Well, soon that leaky roof will be no longer.
0: Are you getting this fixed?
4: Yeah, this Friday. It's getting done.
0: Really?
4: Yeah. Very exciting.
0: That is good news.
4: Yeah.
0: Especially before the winter now, because snow and whatever gets it. Now, how are you getting this done? You have a company? Do you have an endorsement deal? What did you get?
4: I have a company who came out, looked at it, had the insurance adjuster also come out and look at it.
0: Mm-hmm.
4: And they said, she definitely needs a roof. Let's replace it.
0: Why are you nodding so much, Charlie? You're nodding excessively.
3: This is the place that I recommended because it's a friend of mine that is doing it. Mm-hmm. And then I guess she's going to try to do endorsements for them for my friend. That's something I love, right?
4: Well, we're not doing, but I had mentioned that I had mentioned to them when they were there that I was trying to do that with a different company.
0: Mm-hmm.
4: And then they were the ones who were like, hey, we were thinking that's not a bad idea.
0: Mm-hmm.
4: So I wasn't trying to steal anything.
0: And her boobs are bigger than yours,
3: that is
0: Charlie.
3: True.
0: That's why they want to work
3: with her.
0: It's
3: just somebody I've known since like fifth grade. And I gave her the number. It's fine.
4: I just had better chops. A better talker than she is. So.
0: Better salesperson. Yeah. More outgoing.
4: Mm-hmm. Mm-hmm. Yeah, no. So everything is in the works. And they'll be dropping off materials soon. And Friday's
0: the day.
4: How
0: big of a job is this? Like, are they doing the whole roof?
4: Roof. And actually part of my garage, which I wasn't even looking to get done. But... a tree branch was actually, during a storm, broken off and hit part of my garage and is hanging there on the garage. So they are going to replace that section of that as well. So it's very exciting. Thanks to Great Roofing.
0: Yeah. Is that the name of the place?
4: Yeah.
0: All right.
6: Talk slut. Yeah, she's a talk slut. Talk slut.
0: Doogie?
1: Yep.
0: Are you ready for the shizzy?
1: Yep.
0: Here we go.
7: Hit a shizzy on Rover's Morning Glory.
1: Four people were hospitalized with minor injuries after a crane collapsed at a construction site in Miami's Brickell neighborhood. Do you know where that is?
0: I do.
1: This happened yesterday. Is that near you?
0: It's right across the bridge from me.
1: Okay. Officials say the crane fell onto a storage container with two workers inside.
0: Jesus, look at this.
1: And also struck a car. Which caught fire.
0: Ugh.
1: The woman driving the car managed to back up and escape before the crane fully landed on it.
0: Oh, my God.
1: Yeah.
0: Look at this.
1: The two trapped workers were cut out of the container while the crane operator escaped by jumping as the equipment tipped over.
0: Oh, my.
1: All workers at the site were accounted for, and the officials say the cause of the collapse is under investigation.
0: I'll tell you what it is. It's that things... It is, you're living in a nearly third world country in Miami. When Charlie and I would travel and we'd go to these weird countries and you go, look at this, like stuff is falling over, bridges are collapsing a year after they were built. That is Miami. It's the same thing. I mean, that's how that happens. Sometimes in bad weather, a crane will fall over or whatever. What led to that? I don't
3: know. It was in Miami where a whole building just collapsed, right?
0: Yep.
3: Wasn't it like, what, 5 years ago?
0: Yep. Yes.
3: And it wasn't bad weather that day, was it?
0: No, it was a poor, faulty construction and poor maintenance and

0: the job because they're screwing the cousin of a county commissioner and they're not properly licensed or whatever. There's going to be something weird. Go on.
1: A former California mail carrier is in a little bit of trouble. He's facing up to 5 years behind bars after allegedly collecting over 8,500 pieces of undelivered mail.
0: Oh.
1: Ronald Juckno, who is 53 years old from Fresno, worked for the U.S. Postal Service, and he was arrested following an indictment. According to court records, between August and September of 2024, Juckno was found in possession of more than 8,500 pieces of mail that he held onto and failed to deliver to his customers. The mail included sensitive items such as California EDD correspondence, financial
0: EDD,
1: records.
0: EDD, what is that?
1: Insurance records, medical correspondence, tax records, and utility bills. He was placed on leave and then resigned his position as a mail carrier shortly thereafter. So he's facing 5 years in jail and a fine of up to a quarter of a million dollars.
0: Why did he do this? He was like, I don't want to deliver the rest of the mail today. I'm just going to take it home so I can leave early. Mm. I'm amazed that the mail actually gets to where it's going. Like, the mail is pretty reliable. It's amazing, actually. Things don't really get lost. Maybe sometimes they do, but I find it to be very reliable.
1: GameStop says that they are reopening select stores across the country as the company is trying to make investments in the video game retailer's stock. So the company announced on social media that select closed stores would be open as of now.
0: What does that mean? Select closed stores would be open as of now.
1: Right now they're open. Some stores are open. They're slowly starting to open locations that were closed. They did not initially disclose the complete list of returning stores and locations. A company spokesperson told Fox Business that at least one store located in Brooklyn, Ohio, was part of the initial rollout. So the move comes after an extended period of store closures and cost cutting. GameStop has shuttered hundreds and hundreds of locations in recent years as it sought to reduce expenses and reshape its retail operations. Mm. So is this a good thing?
2: Are we back?
1: Are we back, baby? Is there GameStop?
0: Still got your GameStop stock?
2: I have one.
1: Yeah.
0: What's it? One share?
2: No, it's on a paper. I got a paper stock because I just kept one. And I had to pay extra money to get a freaking paper stock. Ridiculous, but it's cool. It's hanging up.
0: All right.
1: What is the toy that your wife collects? Does she collect My
2: dildos.
1: Little Ponies?
0: Beanie Babies.
1: Oh, not dildos. Gross. Beanie Babies, not My Little Pony. Okay.
0: No, that's Jeffrey's kids.
1: Oh, okay. There is a woman whose name is Miranda Warby. She's 42 years old, and she's broken the world record for having the largest memorabilia collection of My Little Pony toys on the planet.
3: This is incredible.
1: Yeah, not that.
0: My Little Pony porn.
1: Yeah. Ooh. Not porn, toys. This is crazy.
0: I think Crystal just interviewed the My Little Pony, somebody who voices My Little Pony.
4: Yeah, the singer for Pinkie Pie.
0: Pinkie Pie, whatever that is. And did you?
4: Oh, she was fantastic. But yeah, all I could think about was, oh yeah, especially she's talking in this high-pitched voice the whole entire time and she's doing some of the lines. And that's all I could think about was behind it.
0: I told Crystal to ask during her thing. It's at one of those Comic-Con things. And she's like, all I can think about is the My Little Pony porn when I talk to this chick. And I go, she said this to me before she left. I said, why don't you ask her about that? Have you seen any of the My Little Pony porno that's floating around on the internet? I'm guessing you did not do that.
4: No, it was like half kids, you know, some kids in there. So I didn't want to go down that route.
5: Were there bronies there? Like the adult fans of it?
4: You know, I mean, just a lot of people dress in cosplay as My Little Pony characters.
5: Oh, those are bronies then.
2: Is that the red-haired lady picture?
4: Oh, no.
2: Oh, okay,
4: no.
2: You sent some pictures, I would.
4: Yeah.
2: Okay.
1: So this lady says that she has around 7,700 pieces of these toys.
0: Her parents must be proud.
1: So it's almost $54,000 that she has. That's just weird.
0: Good for her. The future. Maybe send her kids to college with My Little Pony Tony's. Okay.
1: Sydney Sweeney is really upsetting a lot of people. So you know that whole ad, the sports betting ad that she did for no

0: Vig and she was naked.
1: Yeah.
0: Well, she's lost over 200,000 followers on Instagram already. And she's fine because she's got over 25 million followers, so whatever. But now she's causing a stir among female athletes. For example, Australian Olympian said that, "I can't describe how infuriated I feel when I watch this. Not only is it a kick in the face to every woman who has dedicated her life to perfecting her craft, but every woman who enjoys sports for what it really is: teamwork, friendship, dedication, excellence, unity. How do we live in a world where monetizing a woman's body and sexualizing women's sports is still a thing?" American gymnast.
1: They weren't sexualizing women's sports.
0: She is.
1: No, when she did this commercial, this is all about, nobody's thinking women's sports.
0: Well,
1: nobody watches women's sports. They're not sexualizing women. They're just sexualizing women, not women's sports.
0: Well, I think she hit back because people were really mad. I think she hit back with
1: this is a fake story.
0: Sports Illustrated with the athletes. They got nude. That's okay. And now the athletes are like, this is not cool. Yeah. Athletes are mad at her.
1: No, this is a fake story.
0: I don't think
1: Yes, it is. It's a fake story seeded by a PR company who just wants to keep getting more mentions for No Vig, whatever that place is. So you've fallen right into the trap, dude.
0: Finally, legendary designer Bob Mackie, whose flamboyant creations were famously worn by Cher and Diana Ross and dozens of other divas, died yesterday at the age of 87. Bob Mackie.
1: Oh.
0: Won 9 Emmy Awards and earned 3 Oscar nominations.
1: I don't really know. Like, this was all before my time, I guess. But I guess this guy was a
0: massive,
1: famous designer.
0: Yeah. Yep. There you go. That's the shizzy on Rover's Morning Glory.
1: What does this have to do with?
0: Diana Ross.
1: Oh, okay. He dressed her?
0: Yeah.
1: Ira wants to know, if everyone on the show could go dressed up as a character to a Comic-Con, what would you go dressed up as?
0: I don't think you could pay me to do that.
1: He says, I know Rover would always go as a Star Trek person, yeah.
2: I've been Harley Quinn before.
1: Uh-huh.
2: Before I started doing moderating for Fan Expo, I would go and try to dress up.
1: Mm-hmm.
2: Or Quicksilver, I dressed up as one.
1: Quicksilver, I don't even know what that is.
2: From X-Men?
1: I don't know. Still don't know.
3: Isn't that Silver Surfer?
2: No, Silver Surfer is different.
1: Okay. What would you go as, Charlie?
3: I was at that video game thing. I couldn't believe people dress up. It's so nerdy. It's so embarrassing. I really don't know what I would dress up as. I'm trying to think. I like Mario, but I don't really want to dress like him. I like Link from Zelda, but I don't want to dress like him.
1: Snitch, what would
3: I
1: you
3: guess
1: dress as?
3: Jon Snow's kind
1: John
3: of dress. You know, it's just kind of big.
2: Oh, yeah, that'd fit
4: pretty
2: in.
4: Cool.
2: Yeah, that'd be perfect.
3: Kind of cool. Like, just kind of, you just got a big furry jacket on. I guess that wouldn't be too bad. I don't know. I really wouldn't do anything. I wouldn't.
1: You don't want to dress up. You like dressing up for Halloween, though.
3: Everybody's dressed up then.
1: Uh-huh.
3: I don't mind that.
2: Everybody's dressed up at Comic-Con. I mean, somebody dressed up fully Godzilla. I mean, they were competing,
1: uh-huh,
2: but a full Godzilla that they made costume.
4: Yeah, if you're going to do it, that's a place to do it.
3: Yeah.
1: Snitch, what would you dress as?
4: I don't know. Maybe Luke.
3: Oh, that's not bad. It's kind of normal looking.
1: Adam, my dong?
4: Exactly.
0: Oh. Come on.
1: Doogie, what would you dress up as?
0: I don't think I could do it.
1: Doogie doesn't like dressing up.
0: No.
1: She hates it.
3: You don't do Halloween?
0: No. I'm not I hate it. It's stupid.
3: I thought you love Halloween.
0: I love Halloween, but I don't dress up. I feel very insecure. I don't know why.
2: That's why I like dressing up. It almost makes me, it feels like you're putting on a mask and you can be anything else. It just helps you, I don't know, hide my true self.
1: And have you thought about Halloween? I just, for whatever reason, yesterday I go, Halloween's coming up. What are we going to dress as on the show this year? We've dressed as each other. We dressed as Star Trek. What are we going to do this year? Open to suggestions if you want to email us.
0: Halloween's
1: have you
0: on
1: thought
0: Saturday.
1: About, what's that?
0: Halloween's on a Saturday.
2: Well, we could dress up on Friday.
4: Yeah.
2: We don't have to come in on
4: fireworks
2: Saturday.
4: On the 3rd.
3: That really makes the dramatic. Fireworks on the
4: 3rd. I hate that. I hate when they change the day. It's the 4th.
1: Companies have holiday parties, not on Christmas, but like, you know, like a week before.
4: Dress up.
3: All right, Snitch, we'll come in on Saturday then?
2: Have a Halloween party.
4: You can. That'd be fine.
2: I still think we should do, I had an idea that we should do a, you dress up as a musician, and then we'd have to do a lip sync battle.
1: That's not a bad idea. I like that. Now, have you thought about what you're going to be for Halloween? You seem like the kind of person, Crystal, that would spend already be thinking about it.
2: Oh, yeah, I actually have a Pinterest board of all of these different characters that I would like to do one, you know, I'll be like, ooh, that's a good idea. I save them all. And then now that I have a significant other, and he will totally dress up with me, I'm always looking at couples costumes. What could we do together?
1: So you're gonna dictate to him what you guys are gonna dress up as.
2: He likes to do those that kind of like when you mash two things together and you make like a parody of something. Like you mash two different items and people have to kind of figure out.
3: That's an example here.
2: I can't even think of one right now. Like, I know, like, my friend did a Wonder Woman once, but she was Wonder Bread Woman. So she had Wonder Bread on, but then she was also Wonder Woman. So he likes to do kind of a mashup like that. Mm-hmm. But I like to throw ideas out there.
1: Halloween costumes that make you think and try and guess.
2: Yeah, and I'll give him ideas and go, do you like this? So he has to definitely be in agreement with me of whatever we were
1: doing. Does he just pick whatever the sluttiest outfit that you suggest? Is that what he picks for you?
2: Yeah, I mean, I know he did 50 Shades of Grey one year. And then I think he did the, how some people go to Home Depot and you get all the paint samples, those little, and put those on himself. Ah. And he was 50 Shades of Grey.
5: It's not a machistic relationship.
1: Neil says, Rover would have to be Boy George for Halloween. I have been told there's a striking resemblance between Boy George and me that's been suggested in the past. And by the way, Neil's last, there's Boy George.
4: I mean, that's so close, man.
2: It'd be so great.
4: The other one's even better, though. The other one I have. This is ridiculous.
1: Oh, man, look at those sunglasses. I went to the eye doctor last week. And I said, I think I need to get glasses. And I had gotten a prescription a year ago. And I go, I don't think it's a good idea to get a first pair of glasses and have a year old prescription. So let me go. It's been a year. Let me go get another test. So it's about the same as last year, I think. But
0: hasn't gone bad.
1: The problem. And I keep asking, I asked the guy. And he goes, look, he goes, your far vision is completely fine. It's only the stuff, you can get by with just readers. That's all. I can give you a prescription for readers. It's like you have a slight stigmatism. Is that what it's called? Astigmatism or whatever. I don't know what the hell that is. And he goes, so you have, you know, it might correct a little bit or something, but, you know, your far vision is very good. And you know, you could get a prescription to make it even better, right? I guess, but like you can see just fine. And that this, anything past my arm, I can see just fine. I said, yeah, but I have reading glasses and they're a pain in the ass to take on and off. And then, so I want to be like JLR and get no line bifocals. He's been talking about that for 15 years. Anyway, so I thought maybe I'll give that a shot.
0: Bifocals?
1: Yeah.
0: Oh, I hate it.
4: I have bifocals.
0: I tried it twice. Didn't work.
1: So
0: they're expensive too.
1: I went to the place to look at glasses and stuff. And there's not one pair that I tried on where I go, oh, that looks good. Maybe because I never wear glasses. No, I went with my wife.
3: Yeah, you got to have her picking them out.
1: Yeah, she was picking. I don't know. We might have different. And then I realized the ones that I go, oh, these look cool, but they don't look cool on me.
3: Oh, that's a big problem. You look at them, you'll go, that looks sweet. And then you put it on, you look, I look like an idiot.
1: Yes. There's like the one pair of glasses, and I go, oh, those are really cool like that. And there was a picture, because I found them online.
0: What are they, designer? Are they Fendi?
1: I've never even, no. Gucci? It's
3: glasses are.
1: There's some sort of designer I'd never heard of, to be honest.
3: No, all
1: you.
3: The glasses for some strange, like mine are Calvin Klein. I don't know why they're I don't know what they have to do with
1: them. They can charge you more for a piece of plastic.
3: But that's what
1: basically.
3: All of them are at the glasses store. They're all weird brands. You're like, why is this involved in the glasses? The place you need to go, and this is how you do it.
4: Are they W?
3: Uh-huh. Zenni Optical. Uh-huh. And you can get like 20 pairs of different glasses for very cheap.
1: Uh-huh.
3: You just get a whole bunch and then try them all on and go, and they'll all work, and you just have them around your house.
1: Well, I saw
0: but
1: like
0: those
1: these.
0: Are by, you're saying readers.
1: No.
3: Zenni.
0: He needs, I know what I'm talking about. I was asking, is it bifocals? They'll give you a bunch?
4: It's any prescription.
3: It's whatever. You're going to pay more for bifocals.
0: It's a lot of money, yeah.
3: It's not. Zenni's cheap. Zenni, if you get a standard Zenni, I don't know anything about no line bifocals, standard Zenni with no upgrades, no glare protection, it's like $12.
1: I need the glare protection though, because I was looking at this and I go on RMG TV. I think that light right in front of me right there is just going to be bouncing right off my glasses.
3: Look at these. Look at this. So you put your prescription. Here it is. You put your prescription.
1: Yeah.
3: $20.
2: There's a ton of websites like this now, too. As long as you have your prescription. You can order glasses offline.
3: So I got a bunch of, I always lose my sunglasses. So I bought like 3 pairs of sunglasses from this place instead of like the good Ray-Bans because
1: I realized the ones that I liked, and here's what got me. Like there's some, you know, incredibly good looking guy wearing these glasses and I go, I want to look like that.
0: You won't.
1: Mm-hmm. That looks good. But his glasses, like they're massive. And then you put them on me and I go, I look like an idiot in these things. Actually, they didn't have that. That's why I went to this place, because they were like a reseller of this particular brand. And
3: you had a guy picked out?
1: What's that?
3: Like a specific glass. You went to this place looking for those glasses.
1: Yeah, and I go, this brand looks kind of, I'd never heard of this brand before.
3: What brand?
1: DITA? I'd never heard of them before, but
0: I also think with bifocals,
1: not what's on the homepage. No,
0: okay,
1: No.
3: Pitbull?
4: That's why you mentioned Boy George's glasses.
1: Okay, now I
4: get it.
3: These
2: are those Meta?
1: No, go to their website, and it's not on their homepage. I don't want anything that's on their homepage. Like,
2: oh, that's you right there.
1: That looks
2: there
1: like, no,
2: go.
1: That's not the guy. That guy looks like a douche. I'm not sure if that's a guy or a girl. Right there.
3: This is so good.
0: Those are ugly.
3: Where did...
0: Why did you find this website?
1: Here, let's see. Here.
3: I just Googled.
1: Right, so, I'm like, I need some glasses. And this showed up.
3: All right, so which ones were you trying?
1: Let's see. I liked...
0: oh, my God,
3: well, the
0: Rover.
3: The insurance covers them.
0: Yeah.
3: For the most part.
4: But $1,000 glasses? They don't cover that.
1: Let me see here. Which ones? I don't know how much glasses cost. Now, Charlie's telling me glasses are $20.
3: No, Zenni.
1: Okay.
0: Here's the thing, though. With bifocals, when I did it two times...
1: Hold on, Charlie. I got to look and see which ones. You got to filter by... Because these aren't actually... It says men's optical, but go to filter, and then I think you got to click men, and then click gender down there. And then... Okay,
4: I used to use that Warby Parker. That was the thing that I did.
1: And then frame size, I go, let me do narrow or medium. Definitely not wide, you know.
3: All right, do we see yours here?
1: No, I think it's in medium, I think.
3: Oh, okay, all right.
1: Let me see here.
0: They have to adjust the sight to your face so that it works because of the no-line bifocals.
3: All right, Rover, are you looking?
1: Yeah, let me see. Okay, I need my glasses to see. Yeah, I don't want Jeffrey Dahmer-looking glasses. Hold on. Scroll up. Start at the top. Okay. You're going too fast. Let me
3: see. All right. These are so funny.
0: These are ugly.
4: Those are normal looking.
1: No, go down.
4: I'm really little thick.
2: Not Grandmaster 9.
1: Stop. All right. I do like Grandmaster 9, as a matter of fact. It's at the top row there. I like this Monolix, too.
3: This Grandmaster, this looks cool.
0: Not on Rover.
3: No, it looks awesome.
1: The Grandmaster 9, I like a lot. But this is the guy that they put in the model.
3: Oh,
1: and I go,
3: great.
1: But I'm not going to look like that. I'm gonna look like those glasses are gonna be huge on me.
3: No, I think you go. I think you just gotta go. And also, there's an adjustment period when you first start wearing the glasses. Yeah. Everybody's gonna be like, "Wow, he looks weird." Then you immediately get used. It's like a week.
1: But I like those too. But I also don't like these what I cool. noticed. I noticed the. I noticed that. Shut up, douchey.
0: I didn't say anything.
3: Cool.
0: They're
3: cool.
4: I'm being sarcastic.
1: I've noticed that when I was trying these on, if they're black, which I thought, I go, I just want black glasses.

0: No,
1: they're too pale.
0: Yeah, they're too. Looks weird on me. It looks like it's too shocking.
2: You got to get the tortoise shell.
3: What do the clear ones look like? Because they have that same style in clear. Would that be better on your face?
0: I tried some that are clear and they look kind of. I thought I would like them. I go, it looks kind of weird.
2: No, this is the
0: one. I think my wife has some pictures of me. I'd give them to you. Let me.
2: The brown. Yeah.
4: Not clear.
2: No, clear is too much.
5: Like, yeah, it's golden.
0: Oh, I like that clear right there. I like that one on the left. That's a good look. I just, I don't think that would look.
5: Maybe rose.
0: I don't think that would look a.
3: Rose?
5: These are, big old lady glasses.
0: I like them.
5: From the 80s. Yeah.
0: I like those.
5: Making a comeback.
0: I wish I looked like that guy, man.
5: Chiseled.
0: This guy's a good looking guy, isn't he?
4: I don't know if you could.
0: Doogie, is that a good looking guy or not?
4: Yeah.
0: Is he? No, I'm being serious.
4: Yeah.
0: Mike says, just go with contacts, much easier.
5: Yeah.
0: All right. Now, here's what my eye doctor told me. You want to listen to this? He goes, have you ever put contacts in? I said, no. I go, I don't want to necessarily, but he goes, because there is something you could do. He said, so you can see fine, just fine. Your vision is, I don't know if it's not maybe 20/20. I mean, it's great. I have far vision is just fine. Anything up close is bad. He goes, what you can do, it's called something. He gave me a technical term. He goes, you put one contact in your non-dominant eye.
4: And then
0: your brain somehow.
4: It does adjust.
0: Somehow fixes your vision.
4: Yep.
0: And you can see up close and far just fine.
5: With an iPhone lens, it switches lenses.
0: Isn't that weird?
4: I have that. I don't know what it's called.
5: My wife did have with the LASIK.
4: Yeah, I have two different. So it kind of like. Corrects itself, where one is different than the other.
0: But you don't wear contacts.
4: No, that's why when I did the bifocals, they adjusted it, and I couldn't get it. I really tried, and I just couldn't get it.
5: It takes a while to get used to, like looking down for the, for the close things,
4: and then looking
5: up straight as for the far things.
0: 85 says you can't dress like a 16-year-old boy forever. It's time to mature.
4: Yeah. With your slippers and
3: what does that mean?
4: He looks like a tool.
0: Yeah, my glasses that I'm looking at aren't mature enough.
3: So what are you supposed to
0: be more mature looking? What do you want me to look like, Bill Gates or
3: bottle glasses?
0: The weirdest ones. I don't like the ones that are just like a. I think does he even have like a wire frame, or are they just like frameless? Like those little wire frames are.
3: Yeah, he's got that gold frame again. That light little frame on
0: like
3: them.
0: John Lennon glasses.
3: Mm-hmm.
0: I'm not into those.
4: I did look this up because, again, when I got my glasses, you have to get met. Like, you have to find that spot that you're perfect for reading up and down, like close up. So you have to get it fitted. So if you do something online, I feel like they have to
0: get it fitted
4: to your face so that it is the perfect.
2: They melt the arms a little bit. They heat them up and then they can bend them.
0: Really?
2: Yeah,
0: I didn't know.
4: You have to, because then it'll make it really difficult for you to not be lined up perfectly.
0: Because when I was in there, people were coming in to get their glasses adjusted. And then they're like, okay. And they take them in a back room. And I go, what are they doing?
2: They just put them on like a heat gun or something. And they kind of melt it.
4: Well, they measure.
2: They just heat it up and they bend it in.
0: There's nothing you can do. Couldn't you do that at home?
4: No, you've got it. They've got to measure from your eye out. It's like a whole process.
2: Well, yeah, I'm sure they're doing it a lot better. But like if yours are getting loose, I think that's all they're doing. I think they're just heating them up and they kind of bend them. They're doing more?
4: Well, for bifocals, you've got to do that precise alignment.
2: Oh, well that might be different.
4: Yeah.
0: Kim says, they also have something called multifocal contacts, which are good for nearsightedness and farsightedness. I have them. They're wonderful, she says. Allows you to see close and far away. And then my mom had a surgery where it fixed her, what I have, this where you can't see stuff close up. But for whatever reason, I would do it. I'm not opposed to it. But I haven't done any research on it. I'd want to look into that, find out what's going on. Before they start messing with your eyeballs, you got to be careful about that.
4: For sure.
0: All right. Barbecue Jess says, you can get it fitted online. They ask for your dimensions. And Tom says, they have an eye drop now that changes your vision. I did see that. Did you guys see this ever?
4: No.
0: I was in an airport. And they had a billboard up in the airport. I was sitting there just looking at this billboard thing. And it's some sort of drops that it corrects the vision problem that I have. Am I nearsighted or what do I have?
2: You can't see near, so you're not nearsighted. Yeah.
4: You're farsighted.
2: Farsighted. They say it backwards for some reason.
5: Well, it's said.
2: That's just a dumb way to say it. I can't see it near.
0: Oh. Well, my near vision is bad, whatever that's called.
2: Farsighted.
0: And they have a drop for that apparently fixes it. And you have it for 8 hours. You put these eye drops in or something.
2: Oh, you just put it in every day?
0: Yeah.
5: Oh, Vuity, whatever.
0: I don't know.
2: These Grandmaster ones, these are cool. The more I'm looking at them, they're named that because it's what Grandmaster Flash used to wear.
0: Yeah, that's my style, right?
2: Yeah.
0: I thought they're good looking. They're good looking on the guy. They didn't have those at the store.
2: Oh, they didn't?
0: They did not. No, probably not a big demand or whatever.
2: Well, just order them.
3: Yeah, can you send them
0: back?
3: They're too big.
0: I just know from the other things I tried on, I go, they're huge. I'm going to look weird. All right. I got to take a break. 866 Yo Rover. Heidi, you're on Rover's Morning Glory. Good morning, Heidi.
1: Good morning, Rover CLY.
0: Arbe, what's happening?
1: I just wanted to let you know that I've had that monovision with the contacts for like 20 years now, and I tried the bifocals, I tried regular glasses readers, and I just hated every single one of them, and the monovision does work. Just try it for like 1 month and see what happens.
0: I've never put a contact in my eye before.
4: If my kid can
0: creeps
4: do it.
0: Me out. It's well, like, it looks gross.
4: You'll be fine.
1: The eye doctor will do the first one for you. And if you have problems, they do have people that can take them in and out. So just try it for a month and see if it doesn't change your life.
0: Yeah, he said that it works. So you've been doing it. He said it works in about 70% of people. Some people, it just doesn't work. Like you can't, for whatever reason, their brain,
4: doesn't counteract it.
0: Yeah. But I've never heard of that. Well, contact in one eye.
1: Yeah, just try it. I'm telling you, it changed my life because I could not wear glasses and I can see fine.
0: All right, Heidi, thank you. Maybe I'll try that. Ryan says, Jeffrey has tiny Ben Franklin glasses. He does kind of look like Ben Franklin. All right. We'll be right back. Hang on.
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0: 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People suggesting various glasses for me now.
1: Are they using AI to generate photos of
0: you with these glasses on your face yet? Sending me glasses like OG Scott sent me something. It looks like that looks like funnels on this guy's eyes. I'm not sure exactly what that is. I don't know. There you go. What is that? and then he also sent me a woman who's wearing some sort of gigantic glasses.
2: Okay, nice.
0: Look like they're made out of wood or something. And also he I was saying people are sending me. It's not. It's actually just OG Scott. He's sending a lot of different text messages with glasses suggestions. And the last one he has is this one here. That would satisfy Douchey Fendi glasses. Someone says that those eye drops don't work. A woman, I don't have it in front of me because it's already scrolled off, but she said that the eye drops don't work at all, she said. Trace says that, he says, speaking of cranes, we have one working right next to us, and my biggest fear is that thing crashing into our building, like the one down in Miami. Somebody did point out it wasn't a crane, technically. It was a pile driver.
3: Mm.
0: Whatever that does. What's the difference? What's
2: drives pile.
0: Okay. All right. So, yeah, it's like a big thing that puts, I guess, so they can, I don't know, whatever. What do I know about construction? Tipped over. People, they're lucky that those people, it crushed that car.
3: Yeah.
0: That, I mean, was there anybody in that car,
3: yeah,
0: you said?
3: Yeah, I said
0: they
3: that
0: backed
3: they,
0: up to get out of the way at the last minute? Yes. Oh, my God.
2: Looks like multiple cars.
3: Yeah.
0: Look at this. How was nobody killed in that? That's a miracle.
2: Yeah, the first one's nuts.
0: Wow. I do get nervous. Anytime I go by heavy machinery like that, I go, it only takes one guy. They know what they're doing, but only one slip up and something weird like that happens. Hyro says, for your space and skin tone, you can't go wrong with frameless glasses, he says. No joke. Yeah. I don't know.
4: I like the chunky frame. I think that'll look cooler.
0: Charlie's just trying to make me look like an idiot, I think.
4: Not at all. I don't think I could pull it off, but I think you could.
0: I have such a tiny head. I have a very small head. I think you need a bigger head to do that. I might need the frameless or something, but I don't know. That looks weird to me too. And actually, any glasses on me just look weird. I'm not
3: used
0: to it.
3: You'll get used
2: to it. Do your sunglasses look good on you?
3: Do you feel confident in them?
0: I have a few different pairs of sunglasses, and I don't know.
2: Can you get that shape in glasses? Whatever that is that you like.
0: They're more almost aviators, but I don't. For sunglasses, I think that looks okay. For regular glasses,
2: that looks like Dahmer. Yeah,
0: exactly. Like my wife's like, here, try these on, and I go, I can't try those. I didn't even try them on. I go, that looks like Jeffrey Dahmer.
2: Every single pair.
0: I can't wear that. I look like a serial killer eating penises, hanging ball sacks over my lampshade.
2: My uncle still wears. He still wears those glasses. Yeah. It's like, why are you still wearing these two?
0: No, like immediately once that guy did that, you go, I got to get a new style of glasses. Like Hitler, maybe people used to have those weird little mustaches.
2: Charlie Chaplin.
0: That went out of style when Hitler got onto the scene, right?
3: Yeah.
0: Rick, you're on Rover's Morning Glory. Good morning, Rick.
5: Morning, Rover. How are you?
0: Hey, man, what's happening?
5: Hey, I got your solution for you here. You know, if you can see far away, but you're just having a hard time seeing up close, I got the same problem. I've been wearing these glasses called clicks. They just hang around your neck. They come in different, sizes that, what's the word I'm looking for?
3: They're magnetic.
5: They're magnetic.
2: Mm-hmm.
5: Yeah,
0: I think Stitzer has those. Stitzer, he doesn't show those on camera because he doesn't want to look like an old man.
2: I don't wear my Raiders here.
0: And,
3: yeah, my friend's husband.
5: His wears them?
0: Yeah. I think he has
5: those. Those are the best things ever.
3: Yeah, a lot of people love those.
2: They're handy, yeah.
0: Isn't that, maybe I am just too vain. I look at that and I go, isn't that, that looks like old man-ish.
3: But do you want to see? Because you can't see.
2: Who cares?
5: They come in different colors and stuff like that, too. So you need, I have black ones. I don't know what color snitches are, but they come in, they're clear. They even got leopard ones and red ones and blue ones and all kinds of ones, you know, to fit any style that you want. So,
0: all right. Maybe I'll look
5: at
0: that. Maybe I will. All right,
5: yeah,
0: Rick, thank you.
5: Grab snitches and put them on.
0: Ah, I can't do that. That's gross. That freaks me out, man. It freaked me out being in the store. And I'm like, who else has tried these things on?
1: It reminds me of like a mechanic or somebody who's doing like manly work needs those kinds of glasses. The ones that click.
0: Mm.
1: Because then they, at a moment's notice, they might need them.
0: Now, I've taken the opposite approach. I don't have them hanging around my neck all the time. I have about 18 different pair of readers, just cheap ones off of Amazon, in different spots in the house.
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0: 92.5 KGB. It's been a pretty great year for Tom Holland. He now is the highest grossing box office actor of all time. Obviously, two movies, huge movies this year with Odyssey and with Spider-Man Brand New Day. $15.5 billion his movies have brought in at the box office. That's impressive. Let's
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1: I'm not sure that Evanescence meant this as a political song, really, but it does talk about how important it is for you to be sure and to be careful about who you align yourself with. 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
1: Judge Judy is wrapping it up. She's retiring after more than 30 years on television. She's wrapping up her Judy Justice show. We'll air its final episode next month. She's 83 years old, and she says she just doesn't want to be in the hair and makeup chair any longer, but she is going to remain involved as a producer of her son's new courtroom series called Adam's Law.
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1: Metallica will start their Vegas residency at the MSG Sphere in just a couple weeks. I think it starts October the 1st. Now, that would be a really cool show to see.

0: 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Smashing Pumpkins are part of our iHeartRadio Music Festival coming up this Friday and Saturday at the T-Mobile Arena in Vegas. Weezer's on the bill as well, and Muse is going to be absolutely epic. 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
1: Alice in Chains is reissuing their MTV Unplugged album for its 30th anniversary. You can already pre-order it, but it actually drops next week. 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
1: We'll just say if you're jonesing for some Beasties, check out that Mike D solo project he put out a couple Fridays ago. Album's called Thank You. It's his first ever solo project. Nobody from any of the Beasties have put out anything since Adam Yauch's death. Check it out. I got some Beasties for you after this.

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1: This coming up Sunday, Nirvana is going to get a Vanguard Award at the MTV Video Music Awards. Now, remember watching the Video Music Awards on MTV. Interestingly enough, the Video Music Awards from MTV are not on MTV. They are actually going to be on CBS this coming up Sunday. Unclear if the surviving members of Nirvana will perform because of that honor they're getting, or just will be on hand to accept the award.
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Could Shinedown have split this album into two? Yeah, there are almost 20 tracks on this thing. But they say, you know, when an idea comes, we write it down, and oftentimes we just go in the studio and record it, whether we need a new album or not. This is called Young Again. New music.

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1: Metallica is just a couple weeks away from starting their Vegas residency at the MSG Sphere. That thing kicks off on October the 1st and goes off and on through, I don't know, mid-March. That's going to be a hot ticket, y'all. It's sad but true.

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0: 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Well,
1: the company LG has gone on the defensive against some claims that they've been eavesdropping on us through their televisions. Yeah, so even when the devices are turned off or in standby mode, over the weekend, LG issued a statement saying that their products, quote, continuously record or transmit users' conversations. LG says their products only record voices when users state a wake word or hit a corresponding button on the remote control.
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1: 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That's kind of when they said their new album would be out too. 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Got some Def Leppard for you after Falling in Reverse.

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This weekend, Nirvana is going to get the MTV Vanguard Award, which is kind of like a lifetime achievement situation. The MTV Video Music Awards will be this Sunday on CBS, and I don't know if the surviving members of Nirvana are going to perform in any way. A lot of times, fans who are being honored will do that. Or maybe they'll just show up and grab their award. Here's Breaking Ben.

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1: In 2 weeks, we will finally get that Linkin Park movie where they tell us about the thought process behind pushing forward as a band, this new version of the band since Chester's passing. 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It gets a limited theatrical run 2 weeks from tomorrow. Here's New Divide.

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1: Happy Tuesday, Big Rig. So, well, we've got 1 week of National Football League action under our belts. Some wild games. That was a good one last night for Monday Night Football. But how'd you do? I'm going to start doing something this Friday. And I did this last year, and, you know, I got a pretty good reaction, but I only did it online. So this year I'm going to do it on my show on Fridays in the 5 o'clock hour. I'm going to give you my Big Rigs, Big Picks. So what these are, it's ways, and again, these are not guarantees, but I do pretty good. I'm not terrible. I'm all right. But yeah, I always like to kind of gauge myself with what you're thinking. And this always gets conversation going through talkbacks, or you hit me up on socials as to what you're thinking or why, dude, you're a loon. But yeah, we'll start doing those in the 5 o'clock hour on Friday. My Big Rigs, Big Picks going into another NFL weekend.
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Couple of weeks, Serge Tankian and the Foo Fighters. Everybody descends on the Meriwether Post Pavilion in Maryland for the Power to the People show. That'll happen. Tom Morello's put the whole thing together, promising a lot of surprises, but a lot of goodwill to get people to rally together or change that they want in the upcoming election year. That's what it's for. It is Guns N' Roses, Andy B. Green.

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1: I like this Nickelback track. If they're a band that could write like sports anthems, you know, jock jams, that kind of thing, this is definitely one of those ramp up kind of songs. There's no doubt about that. This is Rattle the Cage from a forthcoming new release next month on the 27th. Just keep watching and listening here for updates on a world premiere party and a who.

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0: 92.5 KGB, Binghamton's rock station. What's the dumb of the day on this Tuesday? So a man in New Hampshire who recently found a magazine that was from a library. He could tell because when you open it up, you know, it has the old either stamps on the inside or the pocket with the library card. The book itself, you ready for this? 132 years overdue. The person's name was John, and the guy reached out to the local library in Concord, the Concord Public Library, and was like, hey, I found this magazine. It's in my home. I don't know how it got here, but somebody checked it out 132 years ago. Am I cool to bring it back in? And they're like, oh, well, the overdue fee is a little over $12,000. And he's like, yeah, but it's not mine. I'm not even near that old, and I don't know. And they're like, oh, well, you don't need to worry about it. We have a one-year freeze on fines right now. Yeah, $12,055 was the overdue on that. Yeah, for being 48,228 days overdue. Let's
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1: You're old enough to remember the classic Reefer Madness from way back in the day. 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

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Watch along for the fun, man. It will be good. It is Ozzy.

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0: 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Hard to believe, but in less than 3 weeks, we're going to start giving you a chance to win $1,000 every single hour. No, I'm not kidding. It's a big rig. That's not something to joke about, man. October the 5th, that Monday, that'll be the first chance, and it's going to go for weeks. Almost right up to Thanksgiving, which, yeah, that's a lot of weeks. That's a lot of chances, and chances are if you're still trying to pay for last year's Christmas or some, you know, concerts you did this year that you really didn't have the money for, but you figured, what the hell, let's go all in. I get it. All this budget surplus from us to you, Monday, October the 5th, 9 a.m. Be ready.
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1: One of the many amazing bands to play. And seeing the Killers are from Vegas, only makes sense that they would do our iHeartRadio Music Festival. And they did it so, so well. It's Big Rig. It is Killer Classic Zeppelin getting you home on this Tuesday.

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1: Just the other night, Poppy and Amy Lee performed this song together on stage for the first time since it's been released. Such a good song. It's one of the biggest rock records of the last 8 weeks right now. It's the end of you with the big

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92.5 KGB, Binghamton's rock station. When Chad and his girlfriend at the time were having a fight, and he went downstairs and sang that song pretty much like a cappella because he was writing and working on it. And he came back upstairs. He thought she was going to be really like flaming pissed. And she's like, that's really actually good. And then the next thing you know, it's a huge single. And we all know what it did for their career. Yeah. It's Alice in Chains with a big rig.

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0: 92.5 KGB. What's the dumb of the day on this Tuesday? So a man in New Hampshire who recently found a magazine that was from a library. He could tell because when you open it up, you know, it has the old either stamps on the inside or the pocket with the library card. The book itself, you ready for this? 132 years overdue. The person's name was John. And the guy reached out to the local library in Concord, the Concord Public Library, and was like, hey, I found this magazine. It's in my home. I don't know how it got here, but somebody checked it out 132 years ago. Am I cool to bring it back in? And they're like, oh, well, the overdue fee is a little over $12,000. And he's like, yeah, but it's not mine. I'm not even near that old, and I don't know. And they're like, oh, well, you don't need to worry about it. We have a one-year freeze on fines right now. Yeah, $12,055 was the overdue on that. Yeah, for being 48,228 days overdue.
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0: We're back like a second wave of the... Hey, can we just get back to the rock? Binghamton's Rock Station, 92.5 KGB.

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1: Foo Fighters have been announcing some new dates to their tour into 2027. A handful of other bands have started doing that, too. It's like, all right. I mean, look, you can only hit so much, and you're trying to make sure that you're not over-tapping the market, right? Especially with the expensive as concert tickets are right now. So they're doing it, going about it thoughtfully, trying to announce dates with like 8 to 9 months lead up. So you can afford to see the show. And now that, you know, a lot of promoters are starting to do buy now, pay later, with like $1 a week till the show comes up, then you pay the lump sum. It's Disturbed with a Big Rig.

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Binghamton's 92.5 KGB. Imagine Dragons has been there and done that. Our iHeartRadio Music Festival this year. We got a lot of newbies. Pumpkins and Muse and Weezer and the Goo Goo Dolls who will be on board. And we got two networks to show it this year. Not only is Hulu, but Disney Plus is going to air it as well. 7:30 Pacific, 10:30 Eastern, both Friday and Saturday nights. As always, thanks to our friends at Capital One for making it happen.

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My good brothers in Shinedown that are always out putting the good foot forward, bringing everybody into their shows, and just having a good time, man. And one thing for sure, you know when you go to a Shinedown show, there is going to be nothing that alienates anyone from anything. 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

0: It's 92.5 KGB in Binghamton. Thanks for hanging out. It's Stacy with you. And Practical Magic, never saw the first one. Probably won't go see this one. I did watch The Devil Wears Prada 2, though. To each their own. And witchcraft ain't for me, man. I'm clean. Sandra Bullock and Nicole Kidman in this one, though. Practical Magic 2 and Runner in theaters. The Uprising. This one's with Andrew Garfield. There's an A24 flick, Onslaught, with genetically engineered soldiers. The Dog Stars, which is doing all right. Lots in theaters.
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Thanks for hanging out. It's Stacy with you. Bat Wolves, they were supposed to be doing that tour with Skillet, and they backed out, or Skillet kicked them off. Hey, you know what? If you want to follow along with the drama, you search that one out. Too much for my psyche.